0: up. I mean, for sure that dude was out for at least a year the way that he was out. And then when it comes back, a hamstring strain, it's a little confused by the reaction from
1: you. Should have seen Paul Pierce. Where are you going with this?
0: I mean, some could say, some have said
1: what?
0: On the internet.
1: No,
0: many have said.
1: That was a legit injury. Paul Pierce admitted he pooped his pants and wanted the wheelchair.
0: He's never admitted it. He has never.
1: He did admit it on national television. He did.
0: He never admitted it.
1: No, he did. Yeah, he did.
0: It was a hamstring strain, Ian. You can't act like your leg fell off when it's a hamstring strain. I mean, wait. We all were fearing the worst for
1: Paul Pierce. Admitted that, yeah, he had a little issue.
0: Jaden Daniels.
1: Caleb Williams, legit, right? Injury. And Jaden Daniels, legit, dislocated his
0: elbow. That's a very legit
1: elbow.
0: Injury, the Jaden Daniels one. Non-throwing legit. Arm, but dislocated his elbow again, which is a problem that he's had on that arm. Tom Brady's reaction to that injury. Did you hear that one?
1: No, I did not.
0: Oh. FCC probably not so happy with Mr. Brady. Let's just put it that way.
1: I can't wait to hear it.
0: As a brat, well, we can't play it, I don't think. But he had
1: during the break weekend.
0: It was a little potty word that you know he uttered when he saw the Jaden Daniels injury.
1: Speaking of potty, it all comes back.
0: It all comes back. Tom Telesco is joining us next right here on ESPN Radio.
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9: Here is our weather in Middle Tennessee. Tonight, a 30% chance of showers and thunderstorms, mainly before 10. Mostly cloudy, low around 70. North wind around 5 miles per hour, becoming calm. Tuesday, a 20% chance of showers and thunderstorms after 3. Mostly sunny, high near 88. North wind 5 to 10 miles per hour. Tuesday night, partly cloudy, low around 66. Wednesday, partly sunny, high near 84. 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
4: Matthew Stafford starting 8 of 9, 83 yards, and that touchdown throw. The game continues on ESPN and ABC. Aaron Donald making his return from retirement. Elsewhere, Bears quarterback Caleb Williams avoiding a major injury, considered week to week after hurting his hamstring in the loss to the Vikings yesterday. Head coach Ben Johnson does not believe Williams will practice this week, would not rule him out for Monday's game against the Eagles. Michael Penix Jr. returning for the Falcons. Atlanta naming Penix their starter for Thursday night against the Packers. Will be his first start since tearing his ACL in week 11. While Zach Ertz is returning to Philadelphia, veteran tight end signing with the Eagles practice squad, played 8 years with the team, winning a Super Bowl in 2017. Eagles tight end Dallas Goedert likely to miss a few weeks with a sprained MCL.
5: Hey, it's Evan Cohen. Coming up Tuesday, friend of the show Adam Schefter joins us at 8:30 a.m. Eastern to discuss all the news around a wild week two in the NFL. 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

0: quite the high fade lately. Mm-hmm. So I had to give him his props. I knew he started going to some barbershop that ends in a Z. I know he finally found the right guy because, man, that fade
1: or
0: looking
1: woman,
0: tight
1: Melissa.
0: Lately.
1: Yeah.
0: Oh, you got to... Oh, wow. Okay.
2: Women We're can gonna, cut hair too, Josiah.
0: Now, honestly, there's a few great talented women in my barbershop as well.
1: What's the difference between a white boy fade and your fade?
0: At the end, it's about
1: Melissa
0: how
1: said,
0: high
1: hey,
0: it goes
1: she
0: up.
1: Goes, hey,
0: I just
1: man,
0: said
1: I get,
0: that,
1: I,
0: Ian.
1: I've gotten you a great white boy fade. I'm like, white boy? And then you
2: Josiah,
1: said the same thing.
2: I think Josiah is saying it doesn't normally go up high enough. And
0: yes,
2: and
0: that's exactly what I'm saying,
2: that
0: Amber.
2: You, yours has the height. So there you go. So Ian's haircut today, excellent. 1972 Dolphins, even better. At ESPN Radio to vote on that. Plenty more coming up. Game night next right here.
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13: Here is our weather in Middle Tennessee. Tonight, a 30% chance of showers and thunderstorms, mainly before 10. Mostly cloudy, low around 70. North wind around 5 miles per hour, becoming calm. Tuesday, a 20% chance of showers and thunderstorms after 3. Mostly sunny, high near 88. North wind 5 to 10 miles per hour. Tuesday night, partly cloudy, low around 66. Wednesday, partly sunny, high near 84. 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
6: Here is our weather in Middle Tennessee. Tonight, a 30% chance of showers and thunderstorms, mainly before 10. Mostly cloudy, low around 70. North wind around 5 miles per hour, becoming calm. Tuesday, a 20% chance of showers and thunderstorms after 3. Mostly sunny, high near 88. North wind 5 to 10 miles per hour. Tuesday night, partly cloudy, low around 66. Wednesday, partly sunny, high near 84. 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
16: Says Darnold will participate in some capacity, but the team will determine his workload later in the week. Let's take a look at Monday Night Football. The Rams all over the Giants 28-6. We have Devontae Adams, who has had a huge game tonight. 8 receptions, 195 yards, 2 touchdowns. Matt Stafford, 21 of 30, 320 yards, four touchdowns, and an interception. In the first drive,

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6: Here is our weather in Middle Tennessee. Tonight, a 30% chance of showers and thunderstorms, mainly before 10. Mostly cloudy, low around 70. North wind around 5 miles per hour, becoming calm. Tuesday, a 20% chance of showers and thunderstorms after 3. Mostly sunny, high near 88. North wind 5 to 10 miles per hour. Tuesday night, partly cloudy, low around 66. Wednesday, partly sunny, high near 84. 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
20: Paid in some capacity, but the team will determine its workload later in the week. Tonight, Monday Night Football saw the Rams cruise to a 28-6 victory over the Giants. After the first drive of the game, Giants quarterback Jackson Dart suffered a leg injury. Sounds like it is a sprain of the MCL. That's in the right area, at least. That's what John Harbaugh said after the game. But the story was the offense for the Rams. Devontae Adams, 8 receptions, 195 yards, and 2 touchdowns. Coming up, more sounds from Monday Night Football on Game Night featuring Q Myers and myself, Emmett Golden.
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2: Here is our weather in Middle Tennessee. Tonight, a 30% chance of showers and thunderstorms, mainly before 10. Mostly cloudy, low around 70. North wind around 5 miles per hour, becoming calm. Tuesday, a 20% chance of showers and thunderstorms after 3. Mostly sunny, high near 88. North wind 5 to 10 miles per hour. Tuesday night, partly cloudy, low around 66. Wednesday, partly sunny, high near 84. 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

0: 66. Wednesday, partly sunny, high near 84. Wednesday night, partly cloudy, low around 62. 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
18: Rams coming off their unimpressive showing in Week 1 in Australia. Giants coming off a rather impressive win over the Cowboys in Week 1. Giants with the ball first Monday night. 3.5 minutes into the game, though, on the seventh play of the night.
19: Darts in a shotgun set. Calls out signals, takes the snap. Retreats in the pocket, steps, lobs one down the left sideline, and it's caught by Theo Johnson, and he dropped it. And Jackson Dart took a shot.
20: Holding his knee.
19: Giant medical staff looking at Jackson Dart. Players coming over to check on him. Got sandwiched. Took a hit.
18: Dart leaving the game would not return. WFAN with the call. Sources indicating the belief is a sprained MCL. More on that straight ahead. Giants lose their starting quarterback. Rams did not have their starting wide receiver, Puka Nacua, out for this one. But they were able to fill that void.
21: Second down, 14. Stafford sets the laces, looking left, slide the pocket. It's a sidearm throw. It's a leaping catch. It's Devontae. Untouched down the left hash marks. First touchdown pass of 2026 measures 31 yards to Devontae Adams. Touchdown LA, the lead 6-0. Snap clock 2, play clock 1. Stafford gets it off, stands up to throw. Fade ball, left side, Devontae separates. Devontae brings it in over the shoulder for a 3-score lead. These are the LA Rams we know and love. A dot from Stafford to Adams. 11 yards for the score, his second of the night. 20-3, the new count.
18: 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Rams, 481 yards of offense to the Giants, 182. Rams' largest yards differential by any team in a

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11: Rams coming off their unimpressive showing in Week 1 in Australia. Giants coming off a rather impressive win over the Cowboys in Week 1. Giants with the ball first Monday night. 3.5 minutes into the game, though, on the 7th play of the night.
12: Darts in a shotgun set. Calls out signals, takes the snap. Retreats in the pocket, sets, lobs one down the left sideline, and it's caught by Theo Johnson, and he dropped it. And Jackson Dart took a shot.
13: Holding his knee.
12: Giant medical staff looking at Jackson Dart. Players coming over to check on him. Got sandwiched. Took a hit.
11: Dart leaving the game, would not return. WFAN with the call, sources indicating the belief is a sprained MCL. More on that straight ahead. Giants lose their starting quarterback. Rams did not have their starting wide receiver, Puka Nacua, out for this one. But they were able to fill that void.
14: Second down, 14. Stafford sets the laces, looking left, slide the pocket. It's a sidearm throw. It's a leaping catch. It's Devontae. Untouched down the left hash marks. First touchdown pass of 2026 measures 31 yards to Devontae Adams. Touchdown LA, the lead 6-0. Snap clock 2, play clock 1. Stafford gets it off, stands up to throw. Fade ball, left side. Devontae separates. Devontae brings it in over the shoulder for a 3-score lead. These are the LA Rams we know and love. A dot from Stafford to Adams. 11 yards for the score, his second of the night. 3, the new count.
11: 7-10 ESPN LA. Rams go on to a 28-6 win over the Giants. Rams, 481 yards of offense to the Giants, 182. Rams' largest yards differential by any team in a game this season. Rams' largest since 2020. Rams had 8 yards per play, best by any team this season, best by a Rams team in any game since 2019. Matthew Stafford, 22 of 31, 327 yards passing, 4 touchdowns, did have an interception, but had the 4 touchdowns, his 22nd career 4-touchdown game. He spoke with our Lisa Salters.
15: Matthew, you guys averaged nearly 9 yards a play tonight. Just what felt better?
16: Yeah, I mean, obviously we executed at a higher clip, had some explosive plays, which is nice. To be honest with you, I felt like we could have been more efficient. You know, we had some plays that we left out there that we know we

0: Dart backing up, floats it, and it's incomplete. And now Dart is hurt and grabbing his leg.
1: Told me he wanted to get back out there, and the doctors kind of told him no, so really all talked out.
2: A massive blow for Giants fans last night. Jackson Dart leaves their Monday night game against the Rams after the first drive. The Golics here on ESPN Radio, the ESPN app, Mike Golic Jr. and Mike Golic Sr. For more on what's next and the rest of the injuries that we've unfortunately seen around the NFL, ESPN NFL insider Dan Graziano, kind enough to join us here on the phone. Dan, morning, man. How you doing?
3: I'm great. How are you guys doing?
4: Doing well. We've early in the season, we've hit the WebMD portion of the season already, haven't we?
2: Which is never good. Never want to be on that website.
3: Yeah, I like Dr. Scataboo weighing in there on the Jackson Dart injury was helpful, yeah. Too.
2: Yes, exactly. Yeah. Would be very interested to see what that medical degree looks like. So instead, let's focus on what we do know right now, Dan. What is the timeline for Jackson Dart? Again, real word last night other than x-rays negative. What's the timeline now that they're back in New York?
3: Yeah, they got to figure that out. And back in New York, obviously cross country flight. They'll do more testing today. I would imagine an MRI is in the works, and just to make sure and confirm the diagnosis and see what else is going on in there and what needs to be done in terms of rest and recovery. So they'll make that plan when they find out more information today. Obviously, the top line takeaway is they don't believe it's an ACL tear. They don't believe it's a season ending injury. But too soon to know how much time it will cost him. I would say it's fair to believe it'll be at least some.
4: So Jameis Winston comes in and doesn't play well. What are the odds
3: of
4: the Giants kind of scouring and looking for another quarterback, a possibility there?
3: Oh, I don't. Well, if Dart is out for a period of time, they're going to need another quarterback, because they don't have anyone else on the roster. So they'll need someone to back up Jameis. But I believe that's what they would go and look for, because Jameis, the guy they've had in the building for a while, they believe he can step in and keep things afloat. Obviously, last night is not evidence of that. But with a week to prepare as the starter, the Giants would tell you they believe Jameis Winston would look better next time around.
2: So we hope that's the case, and we hope there's some good news coming up for Jackson Dart today. Speaking of good news, wild situation in Chicago over the weekend. Caleb Williams exits the Bears' loss against the Vikings. It looks like doom and gloom, and then Ben Johnson comes out and calls it week to week, but doesn't necessarily put a timeline. What's your understanding on Caleb Williams' injury status and what they face going forward?
3: Yeah, a grade one hamstring pull from what we understand, so... how much time will that require in terms of rest? When will he be able to get back on the practice field? Would that be this week? Ben Johnson indicating yesterday that it probably wouldn't be this week. They don't play till Monday night, so they won't practice until Thursday. So that's when we'll have more information. But, it sounds like the Bears got good news. Yeah, when you see the guy on the cart with the towel over his face, you don't expect to hear, he's week to week. Like that was quite a turnaround. But good news for the Bears, obviously. I would say usually when a coach says week to week, that means not this week. But he wasn't ruling it out. And I think later in the week, when you see what, if anything, he's able to do, even if he's like out at practice running on a side field with a trainer, that kind of thing, that's when we'll start to get a clue. But it's going to depend on when that hamstring calms down and when he can get back to football work.
4: Yeah, it certainly could affect when he does come back, his mobility. We'll have to wait and see. Jaden Daniels, upper body injury for Washington Commanders, dislocated left elbow, not throwing arm. Looks like a few weeks there. We did that last year and then re-injured it trying to make a tackle on an interception. What's his status going forward?
3: They are continuing to do imaging and testing on his elbow today and possibly even tomorrow. They've already ruled him out for this week. Say Marcus Mariota will get the start. The concern is, same injury as last year, and then it happened again. And my understanding on a dislocation is that when it happens once, it's more likely to happen again. So is there a... this was something they talked about last year, decided not to do. Is there a surgical option that would stabilize things, make it less likely to have a recurrence of that? If so, you're probably talking about the end of his season. So do you want to go down that road? Does he want to go down that road? Or is rest and rehab the right process here? So they want to test it every which way they can and then have all the information they get and then make a plan. They're not at that point yet. Fair to assume he will miss at least as much time as he missed with it last year, which I believe was 4 games. But we'll know more later in the week when they've got all their testing done and we have a sense of sort of the extent of, you know, because elbow dislocation, they popped it back in, but what else got damaged when it was on the way out, right? So, like, they have to figure out what kind of condition that arm is in. Because, yes, non-throwing arm, but certainly not a non-factor in playing quarterback and certainly not a non-factor in running.
2: Talking to Dan Graziano, ESPN NFL insider here on The Golic. Speaking of past injury predicting future injury, unfortunately that's been the case for Michael Penix Jr., who now gets to make his debut for 2026 on Thursday Night Football against the Packers. What was the final determining factor here, and how confident are the Falcons that he is fully ready to go?
3: I would say completely confident, or else he wouldn't be out there. This is a player coming back from a third torn ACL. So he certainly wants to make sure that this is not something that he's at risk of having happen again. And they want to respect that, obviously. So, you know, he was healthy enough to do full participation in training camp or in preseason practices the last couple of weeks before the season started. But he wanted to clear, and he has talked about this, he wanted to clear certain benchmarks mentally and physically before he got back in as a starter. So the first couple of weeks of the season were apparently enough for him to do that. They obviously need somebody, but they're not rushing him back. They waited for him to tell them he was ready and their doctors to tell him he was ready. So I would say they were extra sure. As a player that physically probably could have been out there week one or two, but again, three ACL tears and three ACL recoveries, you know, this is not nothing. And certainly the player wants to be extremely careful, and the team feels the same way. So they'll get a look at Penix, and assuming he can play a representative number of games this year, which we all hope for him, then they can make an evaluation on, you know, what, if any, place he has in their future plans at the position.
4: Well, speaking of evaluation, we've got 2 whole weeks under our belt in the NFL. Yes. Who's been the most impressive to you?
3: I think it's the 49ers. I mean, like, they went out to Australia and beat up the Rams, and then obviously, you know, the Dolphins don't look like they're going to be a contender, but they, you know, they messed them up pretty good. I think they've played probably as two games, they probably played as well as anybody else. I mean, Seattle looks great. They're winning with a backup quarterback. You know, Buffalo looks great, but I'm a little concerned about the defense if there starts to come a time when they're not scoring, you know, 39 points a game. But San Francisco, in spite of all the injury issues and everything that's been swirling around them, has played two sort of unmistakably excellent games on both sides of the ball.
2: Excellent, as always, is Dan Graziano, our ESPN NFL insider. Dan, appreciate the help, brother. Thanks so much.
3: My pleasure, guys. Thanks for having me.
4: Thanks, Dan.
2: Awesome stuff. All right. Unfortunately, way too many news and notes about NFL injuries that we had to get to today, but that is this league. 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
5: Underwood takes the snap. Back to pass. Looking. Delivers over the middle. J.J. Buchanan's got it at the 10. Angles to the goal line. And in. Touchdown, Wolverines. J.J. Buchanan, 21 yards. And the Wolverines are a point away from tying this one up.
2: That's a call from Doug Karsh on Learfield. The 3-0 Michigan Wolverines getting ready for a big one in the Big House against number 17 Iowa this week. The Golics here on ESPN Radio. Mike Golic Jr., Mike Golic Sr. For more on been one of the most interesting seasons in college football so far, Michigan head coach Kyle Whittingham joins us now here on the Golics. Coach, that's still wild for me to say, Michigan head coach Kyle Whittingham. You're now 3 weeks into the season here at the helm after over 3 decades in Utah. Have you gotten used to the image you see in the mirror now in maize and blue?
6: Yeah, I think so. It did take some getting used to at first, but I've settled in, and it's all go blue now.
4: Yeah, I would imagine it took a little bit to settle in, but you are 3-0 settled in. Win over Western Michigan, Oklahoma, and UTEP. Obviously, that Western Michigan people still talking about. But let's talk about your offense and Bryce Underwood. Where do you feel that, you know, 13 points in the first game, 17 in the second one, 52 against UTEP, but where do you think this offense has been growing the most?
6: Well, I think probably up front, the offensive line has gotten better each week, and it's you know, as your offensive line goes, so goes your offense typically, and Bryce has also gotten better each week and become more effective and really threw the ball well against UTEP on Saturday, and so it's still a work in progress, but we're starting to settle in and the receivers are playing well. We've got to get the running game a little stronger, but really, if the offensive line keeps coming along, then we have a chance to be pretty good on offense.
2: Your programs have always been defined by that position. Certainly Michigan, no stranger to that as a program as well. And you made it clear that this was about everybody, but, you know, after the opener, Bryce Underwood, it was talked about no job is guaranteed on this team. I guess I'm curious, just from a personal standpoint, how you've seen him respond both on and off the field to that kind of challenge coming off the opening game.
6: Well, exactly as you'd hope he'd respond, and you know, he's a competitor. Nobody wants to be great any more so than Bryce Underwood. He puts the time in. He's a student of the game, and you know, he's very popular among his teammates. He's voted team captain, so he's got all the respect from his peers. And you know, so far he's been on an upward trajectory, and we need to keep that going.
4: So, again, you started at Utah in 94, became the head coach in 05 until last year. So you certainly instilled the culture in Utah. And you'd said recently you're still working on the culture at Michigan. What direction does that mean? What culture are you looking to improve upon?
6: Well, we got to continue to you know, do a better job of playing with you know, high level of passion and energy for the full 60 minutes. It's, you know, it's a little bit of a ebb and flow right now, but we've got to be able to maintain that you know, high level of play and high level of intensity. And, you know, it's something that, you know, the culture, like we said, it doesn't happen overnight. It's a process. And I'm not saying we don't have a good culture here, because we do, but you know, it's always looking to be, you know, strengthened. And so, you know, our players, one thing they've definitely been ever since we got on campus is they're hungry and they're willing, and that's really what you're looking for.
2: Talking to Michigan head football coach Kyle Whittingham here on the Golics, how much does youth have to do with that? I saw one of the youngest, if not the youngest, average roster in the Big Ten. How much does that affect the way that you have to go about trying to install that culture?
6: Yeah, there's not a lot of fourth and fifth year guys on the roster, you know, mostly first, second, third year, and you know, still trying to you know, get things set situated in that regard. But like I said, we've got good leadership, and that's really the starting point. Is if you want to instill a culture and really get it getting some traction, then you got to have you know, lean on your leaders, and they've done a great job. We've got outstanding captains and outstanding leadership council, and so to this point, they've really stepped up.
4: Obviously, you've been coaching a long time through the new landscape of college football with the portal and with NIL. How have you personally adapted to that as a coach?
6: Well, it's adapt or die, and so you know, you gotta embrace it. We're not going to go backwards, I don't believe, with any of it, with the NIL. It's here to stay in some way, shape, or form. I know this bill that is in Congress, I don't fully grasp the whole thing, but that may give us a little bit of stability. But that's the nature of the game now. And like I said, you got to either become involved in it and become completely immersed in it, or become irrelevant. And that's the two choices you have.
2: Certainly, that is the challenge for everybody right now. You've been one of the models of consistency in college football over the years. Coach, your opponent this week, Kirk Ferentz, in this Iowa program, the same could certainly be said for them in the Big Ten. As you eval and get ready to face them this week, what sticks out to you about why they've been able to maintain that excellence for so long?
6: Well, Kurt Ferentz is a tremendous football coach. He's done it for many, many years. He's consistent. There's been great continuity in the program. They know exactly who they are and how they want to win, and that doesn't deviate. And they recruit the right kind of guys to their program, you know, their type of guys, and they've just been so physical and through the years, and they don't beat themselves. That's something that is very apparent. You know, in order to first win a game, you got to first not lose it. And so that's something that they are very good at. They're excellent on special teams, and so you know, they read a stat the other day. Last 16 years, they have had almost double the amount of games where neither team scores 20 points as the next closest team. And so that tells you how they want to win it. You know, they want to take care of the football and offense and control it, but then beat you with their defense and their special teams.
4: Yeah, well, I mean, you guys are certainly similar in how you build teams by the offensive line. This game could be an hour and a half. Quite honestly, the way it goes, we talked about your offense. Talk about that Michigan defense.
6: Yeah, they've been playing lights out all three games. They've played very well. The one thing that we're not doing a good enough job is taking the ball away. We need to get the takeaways more frequently and help the offense out with some more short fields. But as far as how they've played, the physicality, the tackling, keeping people out of the end zone, the red zone defense has been outstanding. And so a lot of good things going on defensively, and it'll be a big challenge this week.
2: Well, you have the home crowd on your side once again this week. You guys begin the season with a four-game homestand. And you know, for you, coming from Utah, Rice-Eccles, one of the great venues in college sports, an unbelievable home field advantage. What's it been like for you getting to see week after week now this house and this big crowd, big house crowd, I should say, on your side?
6: It's been awesome, and you know, you get 110,000 people. That's a lot of folks in a stadium, and they've been great. And we do have 8 home games this year. I've never been a part of that. You know, once in a while we had 7 home games, but to have 8 home games is pretty incredible. And you know, the big house is such a home field advantage, and we got to try to maximize that each week we're there.
4: So, Mike asked you, you know, about putting on different colors after so many years at Utah. How about finding the places to eat and the places to hang out? I'm sure you had them all at Utah. Now, how has it been finding those places at Michigan?
6: It's gone well, and this is a tremendous college town. I think it's got to be the best college town in the country, and so much to do here. And you know, the students are all over the place, and it's very lively. And there is great food here, and a ton of stuff to do. You go up to the Upper Peninsula, which I haven't had a lot of time to spend up there, but that's gorgeous up there, and there's just a ton of stuff to do in this state.
2: Oh, boy, I'm going to say I have a lot of friends that hail from Michigan who love talking about going up north. So the Upers there, I'm sure, will be happy to have you after a great successful season in Ann Arbor. Coach, this has been a ton of fun catching up with you. Very excited to see what you've already done with this new opportunity here in Ann Arbor. Good luck this weekend, and hopefully we'll get the chance to talk to you again soon.
6: All right, thank you, guys. Appreciate you having me on.
4: Thanks, Coach.
2: Oh, yeah, the Upers there. That's off-season time right now. But like you mentioned, Dad, I feel like there's got to be mornings where Kyle Whittingham still wakes up in his bed and has to try and remember where he is.
4: I remember. How about the first time he put Michigan gear on? I mean, maize and blue as opposed to the red of Utah, and just looking in the mirror and going, wow, this is really happening.
2: I will say, it had to be kind of nice that the colors were so different, because it would have been even weirder if he left Utah and went to another team whose primary colors were red and black. Yeah. Then your issue gear closet gets no sort of upgrade, and you don't get to try new things after a while. He's like a divorcee getting back into the dating game right now. All these new things have changed around him. It's crazy.
4: I wonder how much Utah stuff he saved. Had to save some, right? I mean, again, he was an assistant there starting in 94, a head coach starting in 05. But I wonder if he kind of cleaned some out or is still hanging on to everything.
2: Yeah, or if he like accidentally puts any on at home by muscle memory and has to quickly shoo it away so that no one on the outside sees. But either way, listen, it's been a controversial start going back to the Western Michigan game. Obviously, the Oklahoma game brushed everyone back a little bit.
4: Yep.
2: Still waiting to see that next step for Bryce Underwood in terms of, all right, can he push it downfield and be a passer? I'm not sure this is going to be the game or the defense to make that happen against Iowa. I'm much more likely to side with the under on time of possession for both teams here, but or I should say overall time of the game, time of possession will be very, very high. Either way, will be a great test and will tell us a lot about the 17th and 18th ranked teams respectively in the country. Hey, ESPN Unlimited, now part of YouTube TV, which means you can catch us, the Golics, 10 a.m. to noon Eastern, each and every day right on your YouTube TV. Go ahead and check that out. You won't want to miss it. Coming up next, we want to hear from you. 888-729-3776. 888-SAY-ESPN. Dad mentioned with Dan Graziano, we are 2 weeks into the season. What do you know absolutely about your favorite team at this point? We'll get to that next here on the Golics on ESPN Radio.
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16: I'm walking about half, you know, maybe 50 yards from the stadium. I hear the foghorn go off. I'm like, did they blow the foghorn just because they got a safety? But I'm watching the game. The play hasn't happened yet. I'm like, wait a minute. And then all of a sudden, Taylor Zarzor, who's the Titans radio play-by-play guy, is doing the game for the SEC. And I watch the play. And I'm like, you got to be kidding me. 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
3: Boy got injured.
2: Yes.
3: I mean, I thought the Giants looked crisp.
2: I completely agree with that. I felt the air come out of the group chat. Our poor producer, Devin, Giants fan in the room. I felt personally bad for him.
4: That always happens when you lose your best position, the position you need the most. It happened to us in 91, I think, in Philly, opening game against the Green Bay Packers. We had high hopes that year, and Randall Cunningham goes down with a knee injury, is done for the year. I mean, you're just like, that. And there's no way that just happened. Now, Dart is only going to be gone for a few weeks, not the year. But, yeah, I mean, it's devastating.
2: It is, especially when you think you've got the franchise guy.
4: Yes.
2: They think they've got that in Jackson Dart, and week one did nothing to dispel that. So 888-729-3776, 888-ESPN. For what it's worth, Ben Solak had a great article about key stats from week two. Jalen Hurts coming off a game, 9 total third down conversions, most he's had in any game, and had to throw him in there. That last drive was excellent against a Titans team that I don't know why or how they were in the game with them, but we can ask Ben more about that later. What about you? At this point through 2 weeks, what have you learned the most in this young NFL season about anyone?
4: That right now the best pickup in the offseason was Kenneth Walker going from the Super Bowl MVP Seattle Seahawks to the Kansas City Chiefs. He leads the league in rushing. He leads the league in rushing attempts as well. 47 attempts, 290 yards, averaging over 6 yards a carry. Oh, by the way, he has 16 receptions as well. Now, the first game, it was all about the rushing. They rushed for over 200 yards in their win. Last game that I just did, Mahomes threw for over 300 yards. But, again, Kenneth Walker had 117 yards, had 6 receptions as well. What he has added to this offense, which has been the Patrick Mahomes offense for years, and understandably so, has been has just really enhanced this offense incredibly well. Again, the leading rusher, leading amount of carries as well for a team that just normally relied on Patrick Mahomes has really given them a leg up.
2: Yeah, Eric Bieniemy coming back. People have talked about maybe the added edge that he brings to your offense as well. Let's go to Ronnell in Arkansas. Ronnell, you're on the Golics. What's your takeaway from your team?
0: Well, as a Browns fan, I got to say it's a scary place to be because we still don't know who our quarterback is. On a personal note, I love listening to you guys.
2: Hey, I appreciate that. We appreciate your call. And you know what? The Browns were one of my interesting takeaways because, like you said, still not knowing who your quarterback. A lot of people came away and saw the win against the Bucs and said, okay, Deshaun's bought him more time. We talked about it yesterday. I went back and watched that game again. I think the more interesting takeaway with the Browns is sans quarterback, because I while there were a couple of nice throws in there, I don't think Deshaun Watson did or was asked to do anything otherworldly by Todd Monken. What he did was play point guard and get the ball into the hands of some really interesting weapons. The last two draft classes of offensive skill players for the Browns create a really interesting foundation for whoever is going to play quarterback. Now, you added Spencer Fano at left tackle, but you're going to need to, I think, still try and get some better options along the offensive line and other spots. But you look at who they've got. Quinshon Judkins and Fan in the tight end from last year's draft class. And then Casey Concepcion and Denzel Boston looked awesome yesterday. Boston obviously had the highlight with the 55-yard touchdown catch. But that was my thought is, A, the Browns' young offensive skill has some real fireworks capability to them. And then defensively, that's still an excellent unit. They were suffocating yesterday. And even without Myles Garrett, they lived in the backfield pressuring Baker Mayfield in a way that made life a living hell for that offense.
4: Yeah, Boston and Concepcion, they lead. They're tied for the team lead in targets with 11. And Concepcion leads the team in receptions with 10. They're either basically two types of teams, right? A team that has their quarterback and is building around him, or is building a team and is waiting to get a quarterback. I still find it hard to believe that Cleveland's not going to be looking for the quarterback. Do we really think the Browns are going to, A, re-up Deshaun Watson, and B, are they going to get enough of a look at Shedeur Sanders to know if Shedeur Sanders is the future of this team or is the future of this team in college right now? So they're a team building up. And still a question mark at who their future quarterback is going to be.
2: I guess what I'm saying, though, is the foundation around it between that defense and Judkins, Boston, Concepcion, and Fannin becomes really interesting. We'll get into more 0-2 teams and who needs to be on lookout next.
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29: Here is our weather in Middle Tennessee. Today, mostly sunny, high near 88. North wind 5 to 10 miles per hour. Tonight, partly cloudy, low around 66. North-northeast wind 5 to 10 miles per hour. Wednesday, mostly sunny, high near 85. Wednesday night, cloudy. Then gradually becoming partly cloudy. low around 63. 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
8: The boys are back in town.
14: Good Tuesday morning. How you doing? Welcome in. Hope you have a good day. The first day of autumn, if you will, and relief is on the way. Jake Steigelfest. First time I've ever met Jake. He's probably produced 14 different things that I do on these Cromwell platforms. Darren, how you doing, buddy?
15: Good, Pogey.
14: You doing all right?
15: Yeah, Jake was in here last Wednesday whenever you were driving.
14: On the beach?
15: Yeah. Well, you weren't driving on the... Were you driving on the beach? What did you, well, like, you can reminiscing about Daytona?
14: Well, you can in Daytona, but no, not down. I wouldn't suggest it on the Gulf.
15: Probably not a good idea.
14: Yeah,
15: I'd say your trip would be shortened.
14: The Gulf of Netherlands.
15: So, yeah, Jake was in here. That was my first chance of meeting him. And by the way, Jake,
14: you can talk. We allow you. Hello, Jake.
15: Well, he came through with the NFL music. We kind of put him on the spot, and I was like, hey, man, can you find some NFL music while we do our top 10?
14: These Gen X people can do anything they wanted. Are you Gen X? What is millennial?
15: No, he's Gen Z.
14: Gen X, whatever. Jim L. I mean, you're not a baby boomer. No. How you doing, man?
0: Pretty good.
14: How many of things of mine, yeah, I guess mine, have you produced? The high schools, TSU, the Cats.
0: Yeah, high school, Saturday show.
14: Yeah, the Saturday show. And the first time I've ever met him. I'm more impressed now. Not that I thought any less of him before.
15: I'm not going to ask Jake to give
14: he knows what I look like.
15: So I'm not going to put him on the
14: spot. He knows what I look like. So how you doing, man?
0: Pretty good.
14: Good. Yeah. All right, you're done.
15: Well,
0: put a face and a voice.
14: Yeah. Hey, no, man. You good? We don't have a top five today.
15: We don't?
14: We can. Oh. Do you know about all of that? How to do that?
15: Yeah, let's
14: do that. All right, we'll do that. But I do want, there's something that you went to yesterday I really want to be serious about because I heard several people who were there talking about it, read about it, and the Brent Peterson celebration, if you will. So, but

0: Well, I mean, that's not great.
1: Well, no, but it's not.
0: I guess
1: it's
0: it could
1: not,
0: be worse.
1: Yeah, I'm not a tear.
0: Yeah, the problem is for the Giants, and it's going to be interesting. The reason we're going to talk about this a little bit more than we normally would is because, obviously, that's the next opponent of the Titans. It's their first road test of the year.
1: And we'll see
0: new
1: if they continue to make progress.
0: Yes, yes. Progress. That's what we're looking for. Mm-hmm. Definitely. But they had a lot of guys going down. Malik Nabers, is he just going to be hurt? Is he just going to be one of those dudes?
1: Yeah, there are
0: he's hurt
1: people,
0: all the time.
1: There are those that Javon Kearse, right? I mean,
0: well,
1: going
0: but
1: back
0: Javon Kearse had a lot of production. I mean, what does Malik Nabers do? I get it. He's very young in his career, but to this point, he has not done anything to be the first receiver taken overall. But he's hurt a lot. Maybe it's just bad luck so far, but got a shoulder stinger last night. He did come back, but had no production whatsoever.
1: What, do you have him in your fantasy?
0: No, I don't. Actually, okay. I don't. Surprisingly, everybody else I have is hurt or stinks.
1: Well, everybody's going to get hurt.
0: I was told Colston Loveland was going to be the next Travis Kelce.
1: Who dat?
0: Exactly. He's got like one catch on the year.
1: The thing is, I would like to know, since they've gone to the deal where they don't play, they don't hit in the preseason, they don't play preseason games, how many injuries there are in the first few weeks because of the lack of contact they have in the preseason.
0: I mean,
1: why don't you study that?
0: With
1: me tomorrow.
0: I think it's to each his own, right? If we trotted on here 10 coaches, you'd probably get a split on how they feel. Mike Vrabel didn't want to play his starters. He never played them. How did that help him in the regular season? He was probably it was the most injured Titans seasons we ever saw in this market.
1: I think that was an aberration, too.
0: But it happened more than once, Pokey. Yeah. Like, was it an aberration if it kept happening?
1: It was plural, aberrations.
0: Aberrations, plural, yes. There you go. Multiple
2: 90
0: times.
2: Injuries a year.
0: Yeah, right. I mean, they would suit 90 guys every year. It was like the most in NFL history. Robert Saleh decided, we heard how intense this training camp was and how they were getting after it. And, well, I mean, how's their end? They haven't really had any. Is there any? I don't even know if there is any wood in here. I guess I'll do my.
1: There's some linoleum. No. There's a linoleum.
0: Okay.
1: And you automatically.
0: Well, I get nervous with you.
1: You automatically assume that I would go
0: and that is
1: fair the wrong
0: to do.
1: Way.
0: It's fair. It's more than fair, but you didn't. But
1: not yet.
0: Well, we're only
1: move on.
0: 5 minutes in.
1: Move on. Don't make me go quiet.
0: We only have
1: don't make me go quiet, because when I go quiet, I process, should I say this or not? Do I like still being married? Do I still like being on the radio? No, none of the above. No, not kidding. I've been married longer than Jake's been alive. I've been married longer than I've been alive.
0: I was going to say, I'm getting close to that.
1: I've been married 78 years.
0: Is that right?
1: Yeah. Huh?
0: You do dog years?
1: They have more cat years.
0: Cat, okay.
1: What is the life expectancy?
0: Who's got nine lives in the house?
1: Oh, obviously me. I've done enough to kill myself 14 times over.
0: You're on your second cat life.
1: I don't know. I think I'm pretty close to nine. Right, quite frankly, I may fall dead right now. Okay,
0: don't.
1: Well, I'd rather not.
0: Yeah.
1: But let me ask you this: Aaron Donald last night.
0: Yeah.
1: I mean, I watched. I mean, you. I love the analytics. Have you seen the? All right, this is funny. Let me read you this. Ding, ding, ding. Talk amongst yourself. This is something I've never heard of the analytical world. We're way too much. Did he play good or bad? Well, no. We got to go beyond that. We got to, Donald played 32 snaps, 18 pass rushes, 14 runs. He had a 0.5 second get off on his pass rush snaps, the third fastest game this season for a defensive tackle. Now, who the hell measures that?
0: Nerds.
1: Seriously.
0: Well, there's data. I mean, there's as much data out there that you could consume.

0: assume if you want it. And look, I'm not opposed to data, Pogi,
1: well, I know, but
0: it's get, data there, the, with the, you there, know what I mean?
1: There's now a get off rate.
0: Yeah, I know.
1: I can.
0: I thank you.
1: We were getting in serious danger. My get off rate's very low these days, so I don't know.
0: The analytics are not good.
1: Yeah, I mean, I'm down in the 4-point stance, and I just fall straight down. All right, just go somewhere else.
0: Are we moving on?
1: Yeah,
0: the Rams,
1: hell yes.
0: And the Giants.
1: Oh, okay. What about it? Go ahead.
0: Well, you got the Giants.
1: You have something to add.
0: I'm not going to add anything about the get off rate.
1: Well,
0: okay,
1: I just never heard that. Listen to this. He had the second get off on his pass rush snaps, the third fastest game this season for a defensive tackle.
0: Look, Aaron Donald, did he look like he was. And he talked about it after the game. I watched the post-game pressers. He talked about, you know, second half, he was a little bit more gassed, a little bit more winded from what you'd expect for a guy who hasn't played in a bit and is aging. But
1: 35 years old.
0: Let's be honest.
1: 35.
0: He's still Aaron Donald.
1: And well, I know.
0: He's probably going to go down as one of the best ever at that position. Is he going to help them if he stays healthy? Yeah. Yes. And by the way, Myles Garrett isn't even out there yet. So it was funny. McVay said afterwards, I know you probably didn't see him at the podium. You know how he ended the presser? Yeah. You know, if the coach of this team wasn't stupid with his travel plans, you know, maybe things would be. He took a shot at himself about the travel to Australia.
1: Their mind was there, but their body wasn't.
0: Yeah. Well, it's good to know. We'll keep people on their toes listening to this show because I always know.
1: Do you know who drafted Jeff?
0: Jeff Fisher? Yes.
1: Yeah, the Bears.
0: Yeah. Thank you.
1: No, but yeah, Fisher says he's the best defensive lineman he's ever coached. And, you know, think of that.
0: That's what I'm saying. So, and then Giants had a couple injuries on defense. So I don't know. I don't know how banged up they're going to be going into this game. We'll see if the Titans can, you know, gain momentum off this incredible progress that they had in week two.
1: Well, let me ask you something. I'm going to get this off right now. Let me ask you something.
0: You're going to get off right now?
1: Yeah. My get off rate is really now.
0: So this is
1: going to
0: be a get off type of show. We're just going to do this for two
1: hours.
0: No,
1: we hope people get on.
0: Okay.
1: 615-759-9949. If we don't like you, then we'll kick you off. If I would have told you Sunday morning that the Titans at the 2-minute warning would be leading the Eagles, mm-hmm. what would you have said? No way. They suck. The season's
0: over.
1: Thank
0: goodness the weekend, and you know we're not on the air because that wouldn't be a wise thing to say.
1: Well, that's sort of like, you know, if the season ended right now, this is the playoff scenarios. Well, I'd like to expand my mind a little bit.
0: No, I'm saying that. Of course, no one. Of course.
1: Well, that's my point. That was my point.
0: No,
1: is
0: no.
1: Then,
0: see, the point.
1: You think is everything can't be measured totally in wins and losses when you're talking about a team that's 3-14 2 years in a row.
0: I need you to keep up with what took place yesterday. Okay, and I'm not trying to be mean. I'm not talking down.
1: What took place?
0: Okay, you are confusing. You're blurring the lines with our conversation with Dubin and Chaser.
1: Oh, that Dubin.
0: Than me. Dubin's argument is not the same as mine.
1: Listen, I'm butter and he's margarine.
0: What? Are you saying nobody uses margarine?
1: No, everybody. It's just sort of. It just goes on everything.
0: And
1: you can't really taste it.
0: Oh. Okay. My whole point was that you started off the show like, hey, they showed progress,
1: okay.
0: Right? Like nobody's
1: yes
0: really.
1: Or no.
0: No, that's not where. Let me finish.
1: Right.
0: Then you went on to say. I mean, we're not judging this season, right, by wins and losses, right?
1: Well,
0: and I'm like,
1: okay, if ever,
0: oh, so after week two, we have literally just thrown 2026 NFL season in the trash can.
1: Not about you, but I hear Dubin say, after losing to the Jets, the season is over.
0: I didn't say that.
1: Okay,
0: I didn't say that.
1: Come to me when I say the season is not about wins and losses when you say the season's already over.
0: I didn't say that. I said you were saying that.
1: No, he said that.
0: This is like a skit. Who said that?
1: Yeah, Who's on third? Joe. Joe's on third.
0: You said this season is not, and all I said was, I'm going to push back. I don't agree with that. Like, I'm not ready to get on here and be like, we're not judging them by wins and losses. Why?
1: What is their... My point was,
0: why are we judging them off wins and losses?
1: Because right now, you got the reality is they were 3-14
0: 2 years in a row. This is the NFL. Right, and then I pointed out that the AFC Championship game last year was two teams that won three games the year before.
1: Okay.
0: So what? Are the Titans going to apply?
1: Yeah, are you booking your reservations for the AFC Championship game?
0: Seriously, 2033.
1: Yeah, if they continue to make progress, yes.
0: 6-year plan.
1: Well,
0: they'll be on their fifth coach.
1: Well,
0: six GM.
1: No, I don't think so. We'll talk to Jim Wyatt. He'll agree with me. That's why I asked him.
0: He works for the Titans.
1: I know, but I don't care. He's going to agree with me. And so, you get somebody on here that agrees with you.
0: So we did have a text yesterday after I left.
1: Oh, really?
0: So
1: go ahead.
0: It said, greetings to us, and then said, not saying that I'm texting to agree with Mr. Pogue. But in my opinion, mm-hmm. Jalen Hurts was as cool in the game yesterday as Billy Dee Williams.
1: Oh.
0: Hope Cam Ward observes and learns watching a QB with pocket poise and what it takes to play the position without talking so much. Jalen Hurts lets his play on the field do all the talking. At this point, everybody would sign up for him to get to the level of Jalen Hurts.
1: Well, yeah. I mean, what year is this for Hurts, right?
0: He's been to, what, two Super Bowls?
1: Yeah, I mean, that's...
0: 1-1.
1: Sort of apples and oranges, really.
0: No, it's like but apples and onions.
1: Okay, or rutabagas.
0: It's not oranges, I can tell you that.
1: Yeah. Well,
0: it's apples and asparagus.
1: All right, let me ask you this. Is Cam Ward the quarterback of the future for this team?
0: I mean,
1: that's a yes
0: probably,
1: or a no.
0: Probably not. Probably not.
1: Which way would you bet if he's the long term answer at quarterback?
0: Well, let me ask you
1: I would bet no.
0: You've been watching it a long time and covered it a long time. How many miraculous turnaround? I mean, honestly, like, we would see things. What do you see? If your answer is yes, okay, what would you tell me is the things that you see that tell you what you just put out there could, in fact, happen? What does he possess right now that you see through a season and two games that says, you know what? Don't be surprised if you're actually wanting
1: me to accentuate the positive.
0: Well, I'm just asking you in all fairness.
1: Well, what? Okay.
0: You put me on the spot, and I answered it honestly, and I'm not going to do what...
1: Well, it's almost like you don't have anything positive to say.
0: No, that's a weak, weak response. Right, because that's what a lot of fans do. Because you don't say things positive all the time, then you're negative.
1: No, I don't.
0: Or you're
1: either.
0: Rooting against
1: well,
0: them.
1: Well, no. You got to be balanced.
0: We're
1: right,
0: supposed
1: you
0: to be
1: about,
0: on here telling the truth or right, what well, we the, think
1: the
0: is the truth.
1: The truth is... I think he has...
0: Or our opinion. I should say our opinion, not the truth.
1: Well, mine's the truth, baby.
0: Is that right?
1: Oh, yes. It is absolutely the truth, as far as I know.
0: Yeah,
1: anyway,
0: as far as you're concerned.
1: Well, that's all I care about. Anyway, I see the ability to make plays, to extend plays. He's not a running quarterback, but he can extend. He could go off schedule. I think he's got a really good arm. It's inaccurate at times because of his processes of how he sets up and how he throws and all of that. He's skittish in the pocket, and I don't think he processes levels of reads. 1, 2, 3, read. You saw, and he'll stare down receivers, the number one, you know, in that route tree, whoever that number one is, he looks that down, and so people could set on that. I mean, Jalen Hurts threw two interceptions. One of them, you know, cost him six the other day. So I think that happens in the game. But so I would say his progress is about where it should be for a player that should never have been the number one overall pick. Where was Jalen Hurts drafted? Right? Where was he drafted?
0: Second round?
1: Yeah.
0: Well, I this is one I'll admit. If we were to go back and roll the tape, I would have said I did not think Jalen Hurts could be as successful as he's been in the NFL at the NFL level. I own that.
1: Yeah, he's the 53rd overall pick.
0: Yeah, and I did not think he would be this successful at all.
1: So what is
0: gone way above and beyond to what I thought he would be at this level, right. Not in college. But
1: what's
0: in the
1: hanging
0: pros.
1: On Cam is the number one overall. And the only reason he was, for two reasons, rather. One, the Titans had to take a chance on a quarterback, okay? They had to. They had no choice.
0: But you don't ever get to shed that because it's, mm-hmm. you know, just because you want it to be shedded. Mitch Trubisky is the backup here, and he'll never be able to shed that he was, what, the number two pick overall, yep. right? Like, you can't get away from it. David Carr would probably like to get away from being the number one pick overall.
1: Yeah, but that was but
0: Ryan
1: it's also,
0: Leaf would have loved to get out from the shadow right. being the two
1: but
0: pick
1: you look,
0: overall.
1: That's a good point, though, with David Carr, and here's why. Because he was the number one pick. Usually the number one pick goes to a sorry-ass team, right? That's why you're the number one. You have the number one pick.
0: Well, they were an expansion team.
1: Well, I know, even on that. And so Cam Ward came into a situation where that offensive line was awful last year. It's still, I mean, it's better, but J.C. Latham, I mean, what's he doing out there? He has no business being he's a guard in the making, you know. So I think it's all about everything. So
0: I just – the only thing that I would take away from your observation is that he's got a good arm. I mean – but he's inaccurate. He's got a big arm. I'll give him that.
1: Well, he's got the ability to extend plays, too. You don't think he can play off schedule? I think that's the only way he can play. I don't think he's a pocket quarterback.
0: Yeah, but you can't do that in the NFL survive long term.
1: You asked me to ask the positives.
0: You want me to
1: give you the negatives? They far outweigh the positive. You asked me for the positives.
0: Yeah.
1: Okay, the negatives is he's not a number one quarterback.
0: Yeah, I mean, right now, I mean, he's just not.
1: Okay,
0: but I guess what I'm looking for is examples of guys that you just thought there was no way they're a franchise quarterback, elite quarterback, and they were really shaky early on in their career, and then turned out to be fantastic.
1: Yeah, who would you rather
0: happen? Yeah,
1: who would you rather have right now, starting quarterback, Malik Willis or Cam Ward?
0: Neither. Neither.
1: Well, that's not,
0: I told
1: that
0: you
1: wasn't
0: what
1: an
0: I
1: option.
0: Want.
1: That wasn't
0: I've said
1: an option.
0: This for years. I want this market to experience the no-brainer guy. That's what I want. I want that elite franchise quarterback that changes everything, that you know going in every season, no matter what the front office does, no matter what their deficiencies are, that guy can mask problems.
1: I know. How many, though, number ones or elites just, that you want.
0: It doesn't matter if they're number one.
1: Well,
0: just find
1: anybody. Well, I know that, but how many have failed? Many more than have succeeded.
0: I understand. Right? Everybody is trying to do that. Well, I get it. But some franchises have been better than others.
1: Well, the Titans aren't the only franchise. I'm not defending them, but they're not the only franchise that have missed on quarterbacks.
0: Yeah.
1: Let's
0: have a hit too. Can we get a hit? Can we get one hit?
1: No. Go to a Grateful Dead concert. You don't have to do anything. Just sit.
0: Hey, this is like a new thing, by the way, in like podcasting. And didn't Pat McAfee, wasn't he caught doing that on his set on ESPN?
1: What? Smoking pot?
0: But taking a hit. Like it was on air.
1: Well, I mean, half the country.
0: Do we have new regulations?
1: Well, no, but half the state, there's no regulation for that. There is regulation.
0: Because it's cable?
1: No, there's no regulation for that because you didn't, sometimes you got to create a law to prevent something that bubbles up. I think it's where we are with A1 right now.
0: Oh, kind of like what Lane Kiffin did with college football?
1: Yeah, but he was doing it for a look at me reason, not to change the bar. What did you?
0: Pat McAfee's not doing it for look at me?
1: No, he's absolutely is. They both are.
0: Okay.
1: There was the reference to Nick Saban I was watching, the game day thing that somebody said that about Pat McAfee and his gummies.
0: Yeah. Yes.
1: Yeah. Well, I don't want to go down that rabbit hole, but it's legal in 25 states. Okay?
0: Mm-hmm.
1: If you go to Illinois,
0: you go to Ohio.
1: You go to Ohio, Missouri, Michigan, blah, blah, blah, blah, blah. It's like going into a liquor store.
0: Yeah.
1: What do you want?
0: Right.
1: You want the bottom lower Kessler whiskey, or do you want the very top shelf?
0: Right. Do you want energy?
1: Not
0: do you
1: that wanna, I would know.
0: Do you want to be relaxed? No. This is what you've read.
1: I really don't know the difference between sativa and hybrid and indica. I have no idea what that is. All I know is indica is like in the couch.
0: I'm not going to join in.
1: What are we done here?
0: I'm gonna sit over here.
1: Let's we'll take a break.
0: What else? What else you got?
1: No, we got to take a break because we got to get another segment, and then we got to get Jim Wyatt.
0: Oh, we got to do one in between.
1: Yeah, just because we've way long. I mean, the structure of this show is non-existent. It's pretty apparent.
0: It's not. It got off and then it just kind of faded.
1: Well, you're over there, wanting to be negative Nelly, and I'm positive Polly.
0: Oh, yeah.
1: Polly. Uh-huh. I want you to start calling me Polly. That was my dad's nickname, as a matter of fact.
0: Who's Polly. Ever called you Positive Pogey? Who's ever called you that?
1: I can't remember her name.
0: Yeah.
1: All right.
0: Go to the break.
1: Yeah, thank you.
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0: Today's the first day of autumn, so all of our songs are autumn-related. This is Nat King Cole.
1: Smitty on our text line, which is 615-759-9949, said, I'm disappointed in Greg. He didn't remember yesterday was the 21st of September in his bumper music. I'm just reading. I'm just a messenger. I don't know what
0: happened on September 21st.
1: I'm not sure. I thought maybe it was an inside.
0: I don't know.
1: Inside text.
0: Maybe. I don't know what happened.
1: Inside. I don't know. I don't know what that means.
0: Well, you yesterday were, you left a little early to go to the Brent Peterson celebration of life at Bridgestone Arena, and we lost an amazing man, amazing father, amazing person, amazing husband, all of the things. And I know how close you guys were, how much, you know, all of your years doing Predators radio. And I'd spend some time, obviously, with Brent as well. Just that must have been a tough time.
1: If you had a problem with Brent Peterson, that's a you problem. It wasn't a Brent problem. It was a you problem. So that's the way I felt about him. Well done. Barry Trotz did a really good job. Everybody did. Brent was a little bit.
0: Yeah.
1: I'll tell you what I did learn. His brother did speak. I didn't know that he had twin brothers. And one of his brothers was Darren. I didn't know that. All the years of talking, like, Brent never told me that.
0: Twin brothers?
1: Yeah. And I didn't know one of his brothers' names was Darren. I didn't know that. So that was interesting. I was like, man, all the conversations I had with Brent over the years. Petey, you didn't tell me you had a brother named Darren. So I learned that. But everybody, you know, Scott Nickel, everybody did a really, really good job of just talking about, you know, it was basically the same thing, right? Like everybody just things that we've talked about. David Poyle came on here, talked about just his infectious smile and how he could make you laugh. And he's just somebody that, you know, was kind of like you, positive pokey, just embraced life in all seriousness. He's someone that, yeah, man, life throws you curveballs, right? And life, there's a lot of bumps along the way, but it's Brent just rolled with it. And I also didn't realize how, I don't want this to come off poorly, but I didn't realize how good of an athlete he was. Obviously, he was good. Great at hockey, yeah, but he was a great athlete.
0: Yeah, first round draft pick, obviously. And
1: yes, yeah. But I mean, he also excelled in football. I mean, everything Brent did sports wise, he was just one of those guys, right? Where he could just pick up something and be good at it right away. And it's like, man, you know, we always get mad. I always got mad at those. I'm like, man, that's just not fair. Like, how do you do that? But Brent was one of those. But well done by the Predators. Well done by everybody.
0: And obviously, the battle with Parkinson's was
1: 20 plus years.
0: Yeah, 20. And the foundation and the research and also the experimental technology or treatment that he went through really was groundbreaking, right? With the implant and everything. You know, people don't realize what he had lack of a better word, electrical stimulus
1: on his brain.
0: On his brain.
1: Yeah, which
0: right.
1: My mom has had the same surgery. Yeah.
0: And you've talked about that.
1: And Brent, if it wasn't for Brent Peterson, I don't believe that she would have ever gone through with it. She really was extremely skittish, which most people would,
0: yeah,
1: right?
0: I mean, yeah, gosh. they open up your head and put something on your brain.
1: By the way, you're awake. You're not out.
0: Really?
1: Yeah. So, you know, it's pretty scary stuff to think about, right? But Brent was fantastic. But that's just the type of person that he is, I mean, and was. He just was someone that was so approachable to be a bigger-than-life personality, but to be so approachable. And like I said, if anyone ever had a problem with Brent Peterson, then I just always viewed them as that's a you problem. It's not it's not him, it's you.
0: Well, so I'm glad you got to be part of that. So anyway, all right. Let's take a quick break, Jake, and then we'll have Jim Wyatt come up. But I wanted to give that short segment because the first one went so long. Its own dedication to Brent, and you knew that the the warmth and everything that would exude from there yesterday would be real, and I'm glad you got to share that. Let's take a break.
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0: First day of autumn, so all of our bump music is autumn-themed in September. Now, the funny part of this was already planned by moi to play Earth, Wind, and Fire September. Bring that up a little bit, Jake. Let's jam out. Or don't ever shut down Earth, Wind, and Fire, okay? And so Schmitty texts and says, what? That we need to play this song?
1: He was, well, I don't know if this was, he said, he was disappointed that you didn't play this for the 21st of September yesterday?
0: Well,
1: I don't know.
0: I don't know what September 21st means, except maybe that the Brewers clinched the number one overall seed. Oh. And I bring that up because they have a two-game lead on the Dodgers to have the best record in baseball. Jim Wyatt, Titans, TennesseeTitans.com. He used to write for the Tennessee, and then he went to the dark side. What's up, Jimmy?
2: I did go to the dark side, if that's what you want to call it. But I will say that yesterday I did realize that it was the 21st day of September, and I pulled up Earth, Wind, and Fire.
1: Look at there. Look at Jimmy.
0: Yep.
1: All over it.
0: I have seen Earth, Wind, and Fire probably before you were alive. Anyway, so anyway.
1: By the way, I just always think of Night at the Museum when I hear that song. Yeah. Sometimes when you hear songs, you think of movies.
0: Mm-hmm.
1: That's what I think of.
0: You know what I
1: movie.
0: Think of when I hear that song? Earth, Wind, and Fire.
1: Yeah.
0: Anyway, how you doing, Jim?
2: I'm doing great. I hope you guys are doing well. Yeah, I hope getting ready for baseball playoffs to start up here. We were talking earlier today. I was bragging about your Brewers. It's going to be a tough out this year in the playoffs. Hope my Dodgers can get there to face them in NLCS.
0: Well, and we do. We'll go if the Dodgers and you know, we're going. As a matter of fact, I'm saving my money up there, and I've already told everybody. I haven't told you. I've told my wife. I've told everybody that if the Brewers are in the World Series, you're doing this by yourself. Because I'm going.
1: Okay.
0: I'm just telling you because I went to all seven games of the '82 World Series, and they went 25 straight years not making the playoffs.
1: Well, I look forward to us sitting here in the studio breaking down the World Series together.
0: My gosh. Negative Nelly.
1: I mean, after what you've said, I'm not surprised.
0: Jim,
1: keep celebrating their regular season wins.
0: No. I have said many
1: Jimmy
0: times.
1: Jimmy celebrates championships.
0: I know. Well, they don't hand out trophies in August, September.
1: You celebrate
0: well, listen, let me tell you
1: season.
0: What. Well, no, I tell you what. I'd rather be to have the best record in baseball than not.
1: Would you? What does that mean, though?
0: It means they have the best record in baseball.
1: I know, but what does that get you?
0: It means I can say it.
1: Oh, okay.
0: Jim, we have had an argument on here. What I said yesterday that I saw progress with this team, and I was lambasted and barbecued, but I did see progress. They didn't win, but they made progress. Is that, I mean, where am I missing that? I mean, If they had gone out and lost by 30, we'd be barbecuing them. So, I don't know. I saw progress. What's wrong with that?
2: Well, I mean, I do agree. I mean, I have to say, you know, week one game against the Jets has to go down as one of the most discouraging, you know, disgusting losses probably in this franchise history. It spent so much time during the offseason you know, making changes, you know, whether that's the coaching staff, the roster, the uniform. There was so much excitement about the team. And then you go out against the Jets, and it looked like, you know, it was the same old stuff and inept in all three phases. So I think when you looked ahead at week two, yeah, you're right, it wasn't a win, but it looked like a competitive football team, a team that's capable of winning some games. It's looking like, you know, maybe they can build some momentum this season. It doesn't matter if you don't win. I mean, because it's 1 week to the next. That's the thing, is you got to figure out a way to win these close games. But I do think there was progress. You got to win the football games. But I do get the sense that the tone of people I talk to, the fan base, people who follow this team, the few Titans fans that were out there on Sunday, they were more encouraged than they were after week one. So I guess that is progress in some ways. But now you got to win, and you got to convince your fans that you're worth showing up to see instead of selling your tickets to Eagles fans.
1: Yeah. Was that the worst you've ever seen it?
2: It was. Yeah, I've seen some bad ones. I think it was a Vikings game a couple of years ago. Bears came in here. Steelers came in here.
1: Steelers, Packers.
2: Yep. So And the Titans, and somebody asked me this in the mailbag this morning, it's the Titans hold a lot of responsibility here that they have not had a better product to encourage fans to want to come out. I do see fans that are out there that I see out there every single week, whether they're win, whether they're losing, whether it's 100 degrees, whether it's 30 degrees. Titans just need to build more fans like that, and the way you do it is by winning. And so now you got to start winning those games and building something.
1: Jimmy, the excuse machine will completely run out after this season. There will be no more excuses. It will be solely on you presenting a product that entices people to go, because they will no longer be able to use about whether it was the Dolphins game where it poured rain the entire time in, what was that, December game or November game, whenever that was, several years back. These past two home games, which, by the way, were those the two hottest? I know you're in the press box, but that was the two back-to-back hottest games we've ever seen here. I mean, there'll be all that stuff will be out the window when you move indoors, and then it's truly up to giving people a reason to give you their Sunday, right? I mean, that's because it's easy to do what we've been able to do the last almost 30 years, is if it's not going well, say, well, it's hot or it's cold or it's windy, or maybe thunderstorms, or maybe a lightning delay, all that stuff, and that's all out the window in a year.
2: Yeah, I mean, I'll be honest with you, man. I think it's all out the window now.
1: Agreed.
2: I don't think that's not an excuse. Titans can't be pointing excuses. It's just about making the product better, and I do feel like, you know, some of the steps that were made this offseason, whether it was with the coaching staff or the roster, I think they were done to better things moving forward. And after back-to-back 3-14s and a 6-11 in there, and I think people don't want excuses. I think the excuses are up as of the start of this season. So it will be different. I mean, you've had some optimism, or at least something to look forward to, with a new stadium coming up next year. And I think everybody felt like, the Titans need to put themselves in a position where they're competitive and winning games when they get to that new stadium. So, yeah, from that standpoint, yeah, you better start producing.
0: Hey, I want to go back quickly to the opposing teams coming. That's also a product of Nashville. And where we are and the it city, all that blah blah blah. It was centrally located. So when that schedule comes out and the Eagles see a trip to Nashville, those fans may only take one road trip a year, and it's here. And so I think that a lot of that's just a byproduct of what this city has become.
2: Well, there's no doubt about that. I mean, it's a destination city. I was watching, golly, during the preseason. I remember, can't remember which telecast it was. It was a team that plays the Titans this year. I think it was the Browns. Titans play the Browns this year here. So I was watching the Browns in the preseason at one point, and they were had a commercial break, and they were billing up. They were billing a trip to Nashville and for people to get on board, the dog pound to come to Nashville. So everybody kind of does that. That is part of it. The problem is because the Titans have played so poorly and lost so many games, they've just kind of, fans have hate to admit it, have lost interest in the team. And so more tickets are available to be bought up. And then some of the season ticket members that have bought tickets, when you play like you did against the Jets, and they think, well, instead of sitting out in 100 degrees, I'll sell my tickets to Eagles fans and make, $600-700. So that's the kind of stuff that happens. If you're better as a team, that doesn't happen quite as much. So, I mean, the Titans need to win to get fans to buy it. But the Titans clearly need some more fans that are diehard, that are going to be there no matter what. And I speak from experience, because I have grown up, as you guys know, a Vanderbilt fan, and I was sitting out there, for games against, Wake Forest or Austin Peay or Navy or whoever it is, and there's 8,000 people in the stands. And I've sat out there for games where they're getting beat, 65-0 to Tennessee, and there's no Vandy fans out there. But as Vandy has gotten better, mm-hmm. I see a lot more people at those games.
0: Yeah, were you there Saturday? Were you there?
2: I was there Saturday.
1: To the end?
0: To the end?
2: I was there to the end, yes. I never leave because of stuff like that. And my wife's a trooper. So she sat out there with me in about 100-degree weather. She always goes with me. I will say with about a minute left when Van went through the interception, she said, let's go. And I said, Vanderbilt's got two timeouts. I said, there's a chance that something, that they're going to have to punt it or do something with it if they don't get a first down. Let's just stick around and see if something crazy happens. And something crazy happens. So, yeah, I was there. I sit in row 43, and after the third down play, we kind of eased down the stairs and pulled up to about row 20, right before you were to go out of section F. And so that play unfolded right before me. It was just shocking to see. You couldn't see the ball come out from where I was. I was on a press box side. You couldn't see the ball come out, but you could see everybody running and celebrating. And it was just, it was remarkable just having anything like that.
1: You know who didn't stay? You know who left?
2: Who's that?
1: That's the beauty of doing a show together with someone. You can roll each other under the bus. Because on my way home yesterday, I listened and heard Derek Mason tell Clark Lee that one Willie Donick left early.
0: Oh, Willie.
1: Willie did not stay. That was...
0: Well, I mean, that's
1: of all the people, honestly,
0: well, that's,
1: I would have said Willie Donick, Jim Wyatt were there, right? If there were two people on the stands.
0: Stem to stern.
1: But now it's one. Now I would only say Jim Wyatt.
0: Well, it's Plaster left.
1: Oh, Plaster leaves. Well, he was
0: on the
1: 694 games.
0: He was halfway to Chattanooga when Sid Bream crossed home plate.
1: Yeah, that would never bring that up.
2: I knew he left a miracle. He surely didn't leave that game, too. I didn't know that.
0: Oh, yeah. It was like he was on the interstate when Sid Bream scored.
1: Yeah. Oh, yeah. Yeah, but George is notorious for leaving.
0: Oh, yeah, he was on the bridge for the Music City Miracle, walking across.
2: I'm notorious for staying even when they're
0: done. If I'm going, I'm getting early, I'm leaving late.
1: That's what I was going to say. I'm surprised your wife even brought it up, knowing what you do. You know?
2: Yes, I know. So she thought it was, I have to say, she thought it was over after Minnesota.
0: Well, and could you imagine if you had said yes and you're in the car and heard it? that's divorce material right there. I mean.
2: Hey, well, I have to say this. It's funny. You guys remember back when Comcast used to, you had to buy like a box to get certain college games on weekends. I don't know if you guys remember that. It was probably... Yeah, like back in the 90s, you could get all the games. So you had to buy like a special box to be able to get certain games. So I remember when Colorado and Michigan played, and I bought the box so I could watch that game because there was so much hype before that game. And so we watched the whole game, and we had to get to some kind of a function. My wife was just hounding me about leaving. So we finally left, and that's when the Cordell Stewart, 70-yard Hail Mary on the last play. The game happened as we were pulling out of the driveway, and so I missed that. So I'm definitely never going to leave a Vandy game early. I can promise you that.
0: Hey Jim, where are we on Cam Ward realistically?
2: Well, I think I see some of the stuff about people calling him a bust and coming after him, and 18, 19 games into his career. I think it's way too premature to make any kind of definitive statement on him one way or the other. I've covered Steve McNair, and I didn't start covering Steve McNair until 1999 because I didn't start covering the Titans until 99, the first year as the Titans. And when I covered the team in 99, there was so much debate about whether Steve McNair or Neil O'Donnell should start. Half the people and the fan base were done near and wanted O'Donnell, and that was year five for him. So the fact that after a year and one or two games, people are already out on Cam Ward, I just think it's way too premature. I like Cam Ward just because I like his work ethic. I know what he's all about. I know how hard he works. I think he has some talent. I think he's making progress. He's obviously not there yet. but he's had to deal with, again, a lot of different coordinators, a lot of, you know, bad teams that he's been, the teams he's been on here, he just didn't have a lot of talent around them. So I think he still has a chance to be a really good NFL quarterback, and I think he's showing progress. Now, he's been better with, I think he's like 173, 180 attempts without an interception, which is one of the longest streaks in the league. So he's been better about protecting the football. His touchdown interception ratio has improved. Does he need to get better? Yes, but I still think Cam Ward has a chance to be good. He just needs time, and they need to be better around him.
1: What is their strength right now through two games, and what is their, I guess, their disappointment through two games? What do they need to get better at? Where would you go with that?
2: That's good, because it's, you know, we've seen two completely different teams.
1: Yep.
2: The first 2 weeks of the season. Like after week one, I'd have told you weakness was couldn't pressure the quarterback, but then this past Sunday, that was better. I don't really think that's going to be a concern. I'd have told you, you know, maybe after week one, the O-line was going to be a problem. But Sunday, I thought they played pretty well. I think it's too early for me to say. I was encouraged by the explosive plays on Sunday. That's something we haven't seen a lot of there. So I think that's trending up. You know, you still have got to score more points. I mean, that's no question about that. You know, defense has got to be better. You know, the third down defense, terrible on Sunday. You've got to be able to get off the field. So I probably need more of a bigger sample size to really break down strengths or weaknesses so far. But you've seen some good, and you've seen some really bad.
0: Jimmy, can you go public with the news you shared? Or
2: I can, yeah, because it is out there. Yeah. Dan, Greg and I were talking earlier just about life events and changes, and I was telling them that my daughter's pregnant and I'm going to be a granddad in January. So that's life changing. I bring another little Dodger fan into the world here. although my son-in-law is a Braves fan.
0: My daughter is a little, you know what? She sent the baby over one day wearing a Cubs shirt. I mean, what? And I called my daughter. I said, "You're kidding, right?" She said, "That was just to mess with you. So get ready." He's going to show up with a Giants shirt on. Thanks, Jimmy.
1: Well, yeah, congratulations,
0: Jimmy.
1: Yeah,
0: that's wonderful news.
1: That's awesome.
0: Wonderful news. It's a life changer. It really is. It really is.
2: Yeah.
0: All right.
2: It'll be fun. Yeah, I appreciate you having me on.
0: All right, see you, Jim.
2: Good week.
0: All right, man.
2: All right,
0: yeah, him and his big Dodger fan. I know, like, because, you know, I get the baseball package. I mean, it'll be 11:30 at night, and the Dodgers the sixth inning, and I'll text him. I know he's always watching.
1: Yeah.
0: Yeah. All right, let's take a break. We're wide open till the bottom of the next hour, so we're going to call. You can text. Here's your window, please. 615-759-9949.
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4: I'm Fox 17 Code Red meteorologist Greg Bobas. Our forecast in the 70s this morning on our way to the upper 80s later on this afternoon. This could be the first day this month where our high temperature does not hit 90 degrees. A passing shower or storm, though, can't be ruled out throughout the afternoon.
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17: The boys are back in town. Boys are back in town. Boys are back in town. Boys are back in town.
0: It is hour number two of the big show. We will be part of it. We welcome your calls. We encourage your

0: to play in football.
1: So this was kind of the story we were talking about a couple weeks ago?
0: Well, it's a part of it, yes. There's tentacles of it that where there's, you know, Division II at the top level, AAA, which is, you know, you got Baylor, McCauley boarding schools. You've got locally Brentwood Academy, which is deep into the NIL world. And I like Paul Wade, the coach, great guy. But that's the world that we are in right now.
1: Innsworth.
0: But Innsworth, even the three that were sort of separated by the others were Brentwood Academy, McCauley, and
1: Baylor.
0: Okay. Now, Lipscomb, I hear whispers, could very well become a boarding school and get into that world.
1: Well, help me understand what's the
0: Well, a boarding school, you can come from, they got players from all over the world.
1: Okay.
0: From Canada, from the West Coast, and now, you know, wink, wink, nod, nod, we all see, you know, the quarterback over here is from there.
1: Yeah.
0: Right? That's been going on forever.
1: Yeah.
0: Even before the split. And back in the late 90s, so it's now a division within, it's rich people bickering? No, not necessarily, but every one of these privates are affluent, but some have taken it to a level. And the boarding schools, you know, the running back at Baylor, say George's, that's going to UT, he's already making six figures.
1: And he's
0: a stud.
1: The real deal.
0: Oh, my gosh. He's.
1: They're saying, right?
0: He's hard like Herschel Walker.
1: Yeah.
0: You know, that level.
1: Like,
0: oh, yeah.
1: Completely different.
0: But right now.
1: Is he a junior or senior?
0: Senior.
1: Senior. Okay.
0: Right now, though, he is making six figures in high school.
1: Yeah.
0: Well, yeah. I mean, in TSSAA, they said they basically threw their arms up. We're going to lose in court if we fight it. Because NIL is undefeated in court, and I agree with that. You can't, it's in our country, in anything, you can't prevent anybody from making money on their own name and their own image and their own likeness. They own that. It's not intellectual property. It's individual property. It's mine. I own my name, own my image, and I own my likeness. It's undefeated in court.
1: Right, so, which is interesting how they were able to get away with it forever until now.
0: Well, before ever, it was just cheating.
1: Well, but I mean, think about it. You think Tim Tebow and Johnny Manziel like to go back to today's landscape? You know how much money they would have made?
0: Well, I mean,
1: in college?
0: Well, Jared Curtis is making $3 million.
1: Right. Well, I mean, there's quarterbacks we know now that are making, what's Sam Levitt making, six?
0: Yeah.
1: Like, think about it. Sam Levitt, who we talked about yesterday. I watched the Clemson game, but it was different. Watched the Ole Miss game, I'm like, he's fine. He's okay. It doesn't blow my mind. Well, I'm way more impressed with Shambliss. Sam Levitt's making $6 million a year at LSU. And he's like, he's good. He's not $6 million good. But I guess you could say, well, that's just the going rate for a quarterback at a big school. But I'm just saying, can you imagine what Tim Tebow would have made at Florida in today's landscape? Johnny Manziel at Texas A&M?
0: Well, on and on and on.
1: I mean they would have made $10 million a year in today's landscape. Would they not? They wouldn't even be worried about what their pro career would be like. They would have made so much money in college. If they were smart, they would have been set up for the rest of their life.
0: Well, Johnny Manziel probably made that. We just don't know it.
1: Well, there is that. I'm not going to dispute. Mm-hmm. I don't know, but I mean, yeah.
0: Okay.
1: Yeah, Seth stuff was going on. It just wasn't as open.
0: That's been back forever. Bear Bryant used to sign 120 players and pay them. And that way, it not only, obviously you can't play that many players, but he would sign them to keep somebody else from signing them.
1: Yeah. No, that's why they were getting paid.
0: Yeah.
1: Let me tell you, there was
0: a basketball player named Bobby Hurt, played at Alabama, and they were being recruited by Auburn and Alabama. I think it was Wimp and Sonny Smith. Now, this is all hearsay, okay? Theoretical.

0: politically. And it was sort of a bidding war. Well, Wimp hit him at the 3 days before signing day, hit him at a cabin on a lake where no one could get to him, because whoever offered him the money the last was one that going to get him. He hit him so he could sign him.
1: I bet those stories are everywhere.
0: Yeah, I mean, right? That was hearsay, okay? I don't know that as fact.
1: Yeah.
0: And so, you know, don't sue me. Because you can't get blood out of a turnip.
1: What are you worried about then?
0: Yeah, really. My grandchildren's not having...
1: I'll get you some umbrella insurance so you don't have to worry about getting sued. There you go. Personal liability policy. Make sure you're taken care of in case you do get sued.
0: Write it up. Send it over. Put it in a PDF. I can one of those. I don't even have to see you to sign it, right?
1: I'm just saying, it is amazing how you emphatically said that, right? And it's like this is a no-brainer of no-brainers. Like, you can't tell people they can't make money off themselves. Well, they did.
0: No, they did.
1: Forever.
0: But now it's
1: Until now
0: it's legal.
1: Right, but it was apparently it always was, but no, why did anybody challenge it?
0: Well, because they were good at, you know, there was no enforcement. I don't want to go down that rabbit hole. All right. So, yeah. And what's that old thing about Kentucky basketball? Was it Hugh Durham that said that the NCAA was so pissed off at Kentucky that they gave Cleveland State 2 more years of probation.
1: Yep. Yeah. You know what's crazy? You bring up Kentucky. Been watching. I get sucked.
0: Hold on a second. Do this.
1: Okay.
0: Remind me to tell you my Greg Ruff, Hugh Durham story.
1: Okay.
0: Okay, go ahead.
1: Greg Ruff looks a little bit like Hugh Durham.
0: No, he doesn't, but go ahead.
1: He doesn't?
0: No, he's wider and shorter.
1: I get sucked into reels. I'll admit it. I get sucked. There's just sometimes, if it's the right time, right place, and I get sucked into them. And I just sit there and I watch reels for an hour or two, okay? I'm admitting it.
0: Wow. Those rabbit holes, man, I don't.
1: I get sucked in those rabbit holes and I can't get out of them. It is crazy, Pokey. Listening to people, I get it. We talked about it yesterday on the show. Like, the win at Texas A&M was huge, and we've talked about Will Stein on the show.
0: Mm-hmm.
1: But there are people out there. These are not people in Lexington. These are people out there in the college football landscape, people that covered on a national level, people out there or former coaches. I got sucked into reels about Will Stein, and there are people who are saying, if you – were to point at the next school that could be Indiana, it's Will Stein in Kentucky to do basically what.
0: Well, I know that we said that did. Yesterday. We said that yesterday.
1: I mean, but they're like emphatic about it. Like,
0: well,
1: you can.
0: I think you can.
1: They would give other examples, but they're like, I would sign up for, if there was going to be another Indiana example, it would be Kentucky. And I'm just right. Like, I never thought in my lifetime.
0: Well, but
1: I would
0: let me
1: hear
0: ask
1: that.
0: You this: Vanderbilt last year. Was, what was it, a 12-team playoff? What was it, right?
1: Yes.
0: They were team 14 in the pecking order somewhere through there, 14, 15. They had realistic hopes all the way through of making the college football playoff. And I said that yesterday about Indiana is a basketball school. They haven't been very good, but it is a basketball school. Now, they won the national championship. Kentucky, by Kentucky basketball standards, is down. They're the middle of the pack right now. In the SEC. I mean, there's other schools that are so far ahead of them. You know, Alabama's leading the pack. Alabama has got the best pro basketball program in the SEC. And they, I mean, you know how long they sucked? You know, Wimp had some good years. I agree. Godfrey had some good years. And so did CM. But that's to your point exactly. With the lay of the land, you can buy a championship.
1: I just was surprised at how emphatic some people were.
0: Well,
1: that's
0: fans.
1: And I know I think it's probably easy to do coming off that win, right? It's easy to probably, it's one win. Now, let's see. Remember, this is what Will Stein and what everybody experiences. In fact, who was it? What coach was talking about this yesterday that I saw of, man, that just basically the murder, how difficult it is, like week in and week out, like you don't get a break.
0: It's a 9-game schedule now too.
1: Yeah, yeah. Oklahoma, don't they play like Georgia and Texas are the next two games. Like that is life in the SEC,
0: right? And they almost
1: lost
0: to New Mexico at home.
1: Right, that's what I'm getting at. And then once you get into conference, it's like you don't get any break. No. And so Stein's going to have to deal with.
0: You look at the perennial bottom feeders, they're not bottom feeders anymore. Vanderbilt's not a bottom feeder. Kentucky's not a bottom feeder. South Carolina.
1: Mississippi State is certainly not.
0: No. And so those are the bottom feeders.
1: It's like Arkansas and South Carolina.
0: Well, Arkansas's the bottom feeder.
1: They are.
0: Now. And that boggles too, really.
1: Right.
0: You know, with its tradition.
1: So I thought that was interesting.
0: And all of the Waltons' money.
1: Mm-hmm. But I guess the new lay of the land, the new landscape, all you got to do is catch lightning in a bottle. That's it. And you can make a run to win a championship.
0: And Kentucky's got money. They got facilities.
1: Of course they do.
0: Kroger, their football facility was really ahead of everybody else's, you know, so.
1: It's a very, very underrated, people who haven't been, they would not know that. But it is very underrated because, as you said, everybody just associates them with basketball.
0: Well, I'll tell you what, there's not a better day than in
1: Keeneland. Keeneland and a football game.
0: Quit finishing my sentences. Are we married?
1: Oh,
0: okay, quit finishing my sentences.
1: We have been doing it over a month.
0: Excuse me?
1: The show.
0: Okay. We're not even holding hands yet. So anyway, yeah, nothing better than a Saturday afternoon at Keeneland and then going to Commonwealth Stadium at night, or I guess it's Kroger Field now, right?
1: Yep.
0: Yeah, nothing better. I like Keeneland. I love Keeneland. I love the Pole. I'm glad we don't have a horse track here.
1: I used to valet park there.
0: I would be very rich or very poor.
1: Yeah.
0: One of the two.
2: Steeplechase?
0: Nah, that's no,
1: that's kids play.
0: That's
1: kiddie pool.
0: No, that's
1: Keeneland.
0: That's you know, that's Belle Meade, you know, showing up and everybody else, and they get, you know, people go out and dress up like they are rich.
1: Steeplechase is like basic. If you compare that to
0: Churchill,
1: it's the pool. It's your version of a pool is got turtles on the bottom.
0: And here's the deal. You have to fill
1: it up.
0: At Churchill
1: that's
0: Downs, on a regular day, that not Derby week, you got people there that, you know, are, you know, salt to the earth, you know, got cigarettes, you know, nicotine stains on their fingers, and they're betting and playing the ponies and everything. No, that's real. Steeplechase is make believe.
1: Wow, now that we've ripped Steeplechase.
0: Yeah, I guess Cromwell's over here. We got $14,000 in advertising for him last year. That's gone.
1: I guess they won't be advertised.
0: All right, what do you got over there?
1: Greg, we've been talking about a lot of winners. Let's talk about a winner in the insurance world. State Farm. They've been number one in that space for 80 years, eight decades. Serving you. You know, anytime you've been number one that long, you know you're doing something right. I talk every day with customers. In fact, I was talking with one right before came here. Like, is this dividend check? Like, is this real? Like, that is an everyday, either in person, they were in the office. Is this real? Yes, it's real. And I understand it. That's sad that we all have to be skeptical if somebody's trying to give us money, right? And we have to question, is this legit? Like, it's sad that that's the world we live in, but that's just what it is. And I don't blame people for being skeptical. But yes, State Farm cut millions and millions are getting checks, a lot of them checks, plural, from State Farm. They're a mutual company. They are owned by the customers. Last year was a good year in the automobile space. People behaved and didn't wreck as much, and so claims were down. And so where does that money go? Doesn't go to shareholders. Nope. Goes back to you, the customer, and a lot of people are really, really happy about that. I brought up the umbrella, personal liability umbrella policy. That's one of many things that I'd love to talk to you about. That prevents, if Greg Poe gets sued, that will protect him. That will give him $1 million of protection anytime that he gets on here and just, you know, hammers somebody, and then they want to go after him. That's what that personal liability.
0: Can I get a tray?
1: 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It is Life Insurance Awareness Month, so that is a big to-do. 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I'd love to at least see if I can save you some money. 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

0: 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Second day in a row, Ella.
1: Autumn in New York.
0: Yesterday, summertime, the last day of summer. Today, the first day of autumn. You know, we're talking about weather and everything. Do you see what the daytime high is going to be Saturday?
2: I think it's going to be all the way down to like 91.
0: Shut up. See, you
2: think the cold front coming in?
0: Yeah, you think that we're going to be in like mid 80s? Well, good, we could be around here if you don't like the weather way today. No, it's going to be in the daytime high Saturday. Look it up, Jake. Seriously, tell him. I already know what it is. You know, he just thinks it's going to be 98 degrees every day the rest of his life.
2: I have seen that we're going to wake up. And the morning lows are going to be.
0: I'm talking to Jake.
2: Like I'm talking to him too. I'm not talking to him. I'm talking to
0: Killjoy.
2: I'm talking to Jake.
0: Killjoy.
3: 79 on Saturday.
0: Huh? Yeah. So that's the daytime high. 79. Yeah. What's the low?
3: 57.
2: 50s.
0: See there.
3: Yeah. It's good weather.
0: So that's autumn. It's coming. And every time I say that, it's going to be 100 degrees.
2: Well,
0: and that's exactly how you sound.
3: To be fair, later next week it says it's going to go back into the mid-80s and head back up.
2: No.
0: Okay, oh, so what?
2: There we go.
0: What are you?
2: Now,
0: I mean, you know,
2: Jake,
0: the more
2: yell at you.
0: The more you be about
2: positive
0: it.
2: Positive bogey.
0: Let's sit out here and be about something we can't control.
2: I don't. What are you talking about? What are you talking about?
0: Well, every time I say autumn's coming, it's going to be 100 degrees.
3: Why? And you're jinxing it.
0: That's the way. That's also the way you sound. You have two voices. What about, are your Guardians going to make the playoffs? Or are they going to, what are they doing there? I mean.
2: Well, they're playing baseball. Season's about over.
0: Well, what are they, where are they?
2: They,
0: right now, all right,
2: are
0: if the season ended.
2: First place by a game.
0: Okay, by a game. So if there's a tiebreaker, right, there's no single game playoff anymore. There's a process of determining first head-to-head and all the way through. But, all right, if the season ended today, which would surprise a lot of people since there's a whole week to go, right now, the number one seed would be the Rays, right?
2: Yep.
0: And they would play the winner of the Red Sox and Yankees. So you're going to get the Red Sox and Yankees from the get-go, which is fine with me.
2: Crazy.
0: That's fine with me because one of them will be eliminated.
2: And it's unfortunate because those are, I mean, arguably the three best teams in the American League.
0: Well.
2: Right?
0: Yeah.
2: I mean,
0: so the wild card round right now would be the number six White Sox at the number three Rangers. And the Rangers are, what, two games over 500?
2: No one deserves from
0: the West. It's them and the Astros. What's their records? How many games?
2: 78 and 78, okay, 77 and 79.
0: So the Rangers lead that division at 500?
2: Yes.
0: Okay. So, anyway, it would be the number six White Sox at the number three Rangers. Of course, that's because they're the three seed because they won the division. And then the five Red Sox at the four Yankees. Then the Red Sox, what they started out, they started the season.
2: They fired their coach, their manager.
0: 10 and 17.
2: Yeah.
0: Yeah.
2: They fired
0: all right.
2: their manager.
0: And so the other side, your Guardians, the two seed, because they're the second best division winner, White Sox and Rangers. And then the Rays would play the Red Sox and Yankees. So to your point, yeah, those Red Sox, Yankees, Rays may be the three best teams
2: from the same division.
0: All right.
2: I don't know how it'll play out, but I mean, like, for this body of work to this point, mm-hmm. they're the three best teams in the American League.
0: Now, you look at the National League.
2: That's murder's row.
0: Yes. The first round will be the number six Phillies at the number three Braves. Think of that. The Phillies and the Braves, right? And the Phillies, they were on their tail, but the Braves the Braves up by like six now. Okay. And then Padres and the Cubs. All right. So the Dodgers will play the Phillies Braves winner, and my Brewers will play the Padres Cubs winner. The National League's loaded. I mean, obviously with the Dodgers.
2: I mean, if the Pirates were in the American League, they'd be leading a division. I mean, they would.
0: What are the Pirates?
2: 79 and 77.
0: So they're two games over 500.
2: And they're
0: so
2: eliminated.
0: Yeah, they've been eliminated a while now.
2: Yeah, and they'd be leading a division in the American League.
0: You know, the biggest disappointment this year, and if Eric, you're listening, I thought the Reds would be, they're going to have the Rookie of the Year. Mm-hmm. They got the shortstop is probably going to be somewhere else pretty soon.
2: You think?
0: Yeah, they can't afford to keep him.
2: Well, they need new ownership. There's no doubt. That ownership, that's terrible.
0: De La Cruz.
2: Yeah.
0: Yep. And who's the first baseman, the Rookie of the Year?
2: Oh, Sal Stewart.
0: Yeah. He's had a...
2: Or Stewart. Stewart.
0: Sal Stewart. Yep.
2: Yeah, I mean, they haven't had Hunter Green all year. Chase Burns had a great year.
0: Oh, he's had a great year. What's Hunter he, like Green's 15 been, and 4 or something like that?
2: Yeah, he's had a great year. Hunter Green's been hurt all year. He's completely been irrelevant. He's their ace. Yeah, they just, and you know, as Suarez at third, he's just feast or famine. He's just going to hit a home run or strike out 4 times. So, you know, yeah, I thought they were going to be way better, and they weren't.
0: Do you get Peacock?
2: Yeah.
0: Sunday night, the...
2: Dump that.
0: What?
2: Did you hear what he said, Jake?
0: Do you get Peacock? I subscribe to Peacock. I don't know why you got to be a 14-year-old all of a sudden. But Joey Votto is their dugout analyst. He's their Ken Rosenthal.
2: Yeah.
0: Yeah.
2: He's much bigger.
0: Oh, see, I knew that. I wish I'd never said the word.
2: A lot bigger.
0: He's 5'4.5". Anyway, I don't know what to think about Joey Votto. I liked him as a player. I don't care much for him. Yeah. As an analyst.
2: Me either. I'm just being honest.
0: But that was the Sunday night Peacock game.
2: I guess that makes me negative.
0: No,
2: I
0: mean,
2: don't say
0: you can,
2: something good
0: well,
2: about
0: no,
2: it.
0: Well, no, you can be honest. You just don't have to start out negative and trend to the middle. I start in the middle, and I could be positive, negative. I'm flex.
2: Flex. Just don't say flexible. You can say flex. Not flexible.
0: Are you done?
2: Yes. Yeah, don't we have a guest?
0: Yeah, in a minute.
2: Okay.
0: Mm-hmm. But the Guardians. Can they do anything?
2: I mean, look, if you're in the American League, everybody's got a chance. Well, I mean, there's no real... Yeah. I mean, yeah, the Rays, are, but they're not...
0: But see, this is
2: no
0: back to my point.
2: The NL
0: you're in the playoffs. That's the number one goal, right? Yeah.
2: Yes.
0: Yeah.
2: Of course.
0: Even though you're...
2: Well, they're not in. They're not in. They still have to. They have work to do. Division is not over, but does it look good? Yeah, I mean, Chicago's been trending the wrong way for a while now, for basically a month.
0: Here's your odds. You've got a 98% chance of making the playoffs.
2: Well, easy, Vandy. Or NC State. Excuse me. I mean, just.
0: I'm
2: getting to 98%, 99%. You just never know.
0: Well, I know that, but I'm just telling you. Shoot the messenger here. I didn't come up with that number. That's ESPN. Okay, the White Sox 99% and Cleveland 98% chance to make the playoffs. Rangers are still not. They have a 58% chance to make the playoffs. But I like these down at the bottom. The Twins have 0 chance.
2: Well, they got rid of everybody.
0: But there's still mathematically a chance.
2: Yeah,
0: that's what. What was the Dumb and Dumber? So you say there's a chance?
2: So before we wrap up this scintillating conversation.
0: Well, we're talking baseball.
2: I know, and I'm excited about that. What
0: do you got to be Debbie Downer over there, negative Nelly every time? I mean, I want to talk baseball. Okay. We're going to talk baseball whether you like it or not.
2: Okay. No, I know. Okay. Real quick, positive pokey. is there going to be a season next year?
0: No.
2: Are you rooting for that?
0: No. Well, I don't know, man. That's the real question.
2: Are you rooting for it?
0: Something's got to happen.
2: Yes.
0: Something's got to happen.
2: It's got to change.
0: Yeah.
2: It's got to change.
0: And this is
2: and
0: not...
2: And baseball should no longer be scared of change because, let's be honest, most of the things they've done, while people bristled and the purists went nuts... It's been good for the game.
0: Yeah, I like everything. I don't like the automatic base runner in extra innings. But then again, why do you have that rule in the regular season and not in the postseason, right? They don't have that.
2: Well, hockey does the same thing.
0: Finish my sentence for me, thank you.
2: We're in week 5.
0: Yeah. Hockey does the same thing.
2: Wait till
0: right?
2: 3 months.
0: They
2: in.
0: Don't. They don't have the 5 minute and the shootout.
2: We bring each other.
0: So I don't mind
2: snacks.
0: That.
2: Snacks.
0: But I the ABS, I like it. I like it.
2: You want to share my drink?
0: Yeah, I mean, you don't want to share mine. Let's take a break.
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0: autumn-related songs. Luke Bryan, Harvest Time. First day of autumn. Yesterday was the last day of summer, Darren.
1: Mm-hmm. American Idol, now here. It's,
0: what?
1: It's basically been here, but I think they've made it official.
0: Well, you saw where Paramount was thinking about moving here, but they got that all that lawsuit settled.
1: Did they?
0: Yeah, yesterday.
1: Well, I still don't think that stuff is out of the woods.
0: No. Craig Ladd is living in the woods somewhere, I don't know, somewhere. He is our Cub reporter, and he's an intern trying to aspire to greater heights. He does, of course, Craig, prep football talk all over the place. Craig, what's up, bud?
2: Hey, can we use another term besides Cub? Because like you, Greg, I am no Chicago Cub.
0: Yeah, that's true. That Cub reporter, aspiring. Yeah.
2: Thank you. That sounds a lot better.
0: I meant perspiring, not aspiring. Perspiring.
2: Well, that too.
0: What is going on with, well, I think we know, CPA, Ingle Martin, Christ Presbyterian Academy, they're Nate Morrow, the head of school, former linebacker at Vanderbilt. They're pulling football out of TFFAA. Why?
2: Well, guys, basically it's a competition thing. You know, just like Stephen Hargis reported a week or so ago about a sort of a clandestine conference call between the other Division II AAA schools besides Baylor, McCauley, and Brentwood Academy. Basically looking into possibly pulling away, and the first shot is fired here by CPA, but deciding to go independent. What that means is they are no longer in a region. They no longer will be able to play for a state championship. They can still go to a bowl if there's any of those bowls available anymore. Those are few and far between. They'll have to schedule. They'll have an independent schedule. So basically they will not have a region schedule, and they'll have to go out and schedule their opponents for the next 2 years.
0: And there has to be 12 teams to make up a division level, division two class triple A, division two, and their class triple A. And they were basically forced to move up because of the competitive rule, which has now gone away. And so they were the next in line to be forced to move up against their wishes, correct?
2: That is correct, Greg. You know, they were forced in the previous classification period, they were forced to move up to make the 12 teams in Division II AAA. You know, what happens is the TFFAA sends out letters to all the privates and asks them if they want to move up to Division II AAA. They get the results from that. Let's say there's 10 that say they will. Well, based on enrollment, they're going after the next two schools there. So the next two highest schools with enrollment, the highest enrollment will then be pushed up to Division II AAA. Now, the question here is, guys, and I did a little research this morning, and the next one in line in Division II AA with the highest enrollment is Chattanooga Christian with 539. They are currently 2-3 on the year, and they're 0-2 in the region. So what if they say, sorry, guys, we're going to independent too.
0: Yeah, they're not going to move up and compete against the McCauley's,
2: exactly,
0: Baylor's of the world. They can't, you know, they just can't.
2: No, exactly. And that's what's really going to be interesting in this thing. And then the next one after that is Pope John Paul II with 481. So this is really going to get dicey, because it's going to really force some of these schools to decide what they want to do.
1: So how does this work? So they're going to, starting next season, they're just going to make up their own 10-game regular season schedule? I mean, and then they just play the 10 games and peace out? And that's it?
2: Yeah.
1: Like, okay.
2: That's it.
1: Wow. Yeah,
2: I mean, as I said, they could go to a bowl game. There's not many of those bowl games around anymore. They used to be very popular. They're not around much. They could do that. But after the 10 games are over, then they're done. For example, Ezel Harding has an independent schedule. They play 10 games, and then they're done.
1: How many of those examples are out there, Greg?
2: There's a few, Darren. If I'm not mistaken, I think Glencliff is one of those also that is the same sort of – they were – I don't know if they got back in or not. At one point, they were. There are a few, not many.
1: So is this a game of chess or checkers? And depending on your answer, what is that? Then what's the next move? What is the move for TSSAA? Or do they not make a move? Like, how does this play out on their side?
2: Well, I think CPA is sort of forcing the issue. And as I said before, the bylaws say that they've got to have a minimum of 12 teams in Division II AAA. And you start going down the line, as I mentioned, Chattanooga Christian is next, followed by John Paul II. Let's just say they both say, no, we're going to an independent schedule. I mean, would you not, if you come up then, it's FRA, and then BGA, Good Pasture, on down the line, none of those schools want to compete with Macaulay, Baylor, and Brentwood Academy. So this is really at a crossroads. Do they pull away and start their own independent league? You know, there was talk many years ago that the privates were going to pull away from the TSSAA and start their own, league, if you want to say that, and have their own state championship. Now it looks like, they're going to pull away from within. So it's really going to get extremely interesting as far as these schools being contacted by the TSSAA about whether or not to move up to Division II AAA. And let's be quite honest, guys. You're right, Greg. There's no way Chattanooga Christian can compete, for example, in Division II AAA. And, there's a lot of these schools that have the enrollment of being the next in line and just not going to be able to do it. So they may be forced to go to an independent schedule. Or, for example, the TSSAA, at some point you have to say, okay, this is wrong. We got to change something.
0: Well, let's start at the root cause. Two things. NIL, which is, TSSAA, like every other, governing body in any other state. And I know Texas is pushed back on it because of their lawmakers have pushed it, but they'll lose that in court. Yeah, NIL is undefeated in court, so let's don't go there. But the boarding school impact of it, you got players that can come from Canada, whatever, all over North America, all over the world, quite frankly. There is an example of that, like Webb School, but they don't play football necessarily at that level. But that's sort of the genesis of it. There's three schools, Macaulay and Baylor, boarding schools. And we know what Baylor's about, certainly. Then the Brentwood Academy thing is very interesting because I like Paul Wade. He's playing within the rules. He's doing nothing wrong, but they have chose to take that route where you would think of the Innsworth, the MBA, especially those two schools who have the financial wherewithal to do it, they choose not. So there's the divide there between those three schools, the two boarding and Brentwood Academy, who's chosen to take the NIL route, which is totally legal. But then you've got a divide between the private schools. So it's sort of, for an outsider looking in, you got the rich boys bickering.
2: You're very right, Greg. that is exactly right.
0: Because Innsworth got plenty of money, trust me. Yeah.
2: Yes. Absolutely. You're right, Greg. And I go back to the Stephen Hargis report a few weeks ago. I think that is if you're making that initial call to the other ones, there's been some serious talks. And also, guys, here's another thing. The TWSAA sends out letters to all these private schools asking them to state what they're going to do, and they have until September the 29th to do that. What happens between now and September 29th is a good question.
1: What do you think the answer is? Or what's your best guess?
2: I said the ball is rolling for those other teams, for other schools to pull away from Baylor, McCauley, and Brentwood Academy. I think that's evidence with the conference call that's been reported. I think that ball has started rolling. I don't know if there's enough time to get all of this together in a short period of time.
1: So let's just play the scenario. What if everybody just says we can't compete with those big three? We want out. We don't want anything to do with it. And let's just say it played out. What do they do with the big three? Then what?
0: Well, and let's pause real quickly. Thank you, Darren. Point out that they're only pulling out in football. They're competing in all the other sports.
2: Correct.
1: Would happen if they did? What would they do with the big three? And it's no fault of their own. It's just what it is. But what do you do with three teams that everybody says, yeah, we're not at their level, and we're not going to be at their level, so we don't want to compete against them in the same division? So what do they do if you're the TWSAA?
2: Well, I don't know if the TWSAA does anything. I think those three schools will eventually...
1: Or those three schools. Yeah, right. You're right.
2: Yeah,
1: sorry about that.
2: See the light, and they will become, for example, like an IMG Academy down in Florida.
1: Yeah, that's kind of what I was thinking.
2: Teams. Yeah, playing those type schedules, and if you have enough of those, maybe you can start your own league. But I think that's where they would end up having to go. And then you would have problems like they do now, guys. Let's face it. Those teams, and not just those teams, but there's others, they're forced to go out of state to play games because teams within the schools within this state do not want to play them.
0: And what's the one down in Atlanta that's the IMG that's I'm drawing a blank there, but there are those. You know what's funny through all of this? Maybe not funny, but ironic or whatever. Lipscomb's not being mentioned in that. They just went to Innsworth and beat them pretty much. You hear whispers, and this is whispers, allegedly, about Lipscomb becoming a boarding school.
2: Yeah, Greg, and BGA at one point was a boarding school. So that was fairly popular back, in the 70s. They decided not to get away from that. And of course BGA, for example, they were getting players from all over the place, when they were a boarding school. And obviously it gives you an advantage, Greg, to be able to get a player from all over the country and board them there. And it's an opportunity that, let's say, 99% of the schools in this state are unable to do.
0: It's a mess.
2: And it could very well get a lot messier, Greg.
1: Mm-mm. That's the thing that just all the sports are, especially football, they're just having some trouble with right now, just keeping up with the times, right? I think that has a lot to do with why everything is a mess in college and on down. Just they're having a hard time keeping up with where we are today in the landscape of that sport.
0: Oh yeah, you've got what's the running back at Baylor? St. George, what's his name? Yeah, what's he making right
2: Gabriel
0: now?
2: Gabriel George.
0: Yeah, what's he
2: Daniel
0: making
2: Gabriel
0: right?
2: Gabriel George.
0: What's he making today as a high schooler?
2: I don't know that for a fact. It's been reported, though, Greg, that he would make $6 million over 3 years at the University of Tennessee.
1: Oh, at Tennessee.
0: Yeah, okay, but right okay. now, yeah. what's he making? It's well into. It's well into. I mean, we can guess. Yeah. We can guess. We don't know. It's in deep. It's well into six figures in high school.
2: I don't doubt that one bit.
0: Yeah,
2: not at all. And I mean, This is also, let's also look too, and we talked about this on Prep Football Talk, Greg, Jermaine Cobbins, the top junior in the state of Tennessee.
0: At Springfield.
2: He's a top 50 prospect. He has a Nike deal.
0: Mm. He's a junior at Springfield High School and has got a Nike deal.
2: Oof. Yes.
0: Toto, we're not in Kansas anymore.
2: No,
0: thanks. Yeah. Hey, thanks, Craig. Of course, every Saturday morning on Prep Football Talk, every Friday with us previewing those games that night. See you, man.
2: Thanks, guys.
0: All right.
1: Crazy.
0: Yeah.
1: Right? I mean, don't you think that's what they're just having a hard time? They don't know what to do. They can't keep up with what's going on.
0: Well, and there's a separation, too. And
1: it creates separation.
0: Right.
1: Yes.
0: Well, and it's ironic that Brentwood Academy is taking that route, which they're every right to do. Mm-hmm. And like I said, I like Paul Wade. Good guy. Great coach. But he's doing what he can do. There's nothing wrong with what he's doing. But then Innsworth, an MBA, which has as much financial wherewithal to do it, but choosing not to.
1: Yeah.
0: Okay.
1: Yeah, it is crazy.
0: All right, let's take a break. We'll be back, wrap it up in a few.
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1: First day of autumn, not last day, first day.
2: Yeah, let's not rush through it.
1: Yeah, really, it's going to be very, very pleasant this weekend. I'm going to put you on our heat lamp so you can be happy.
2: Yeah, Jeff Tuttle on, I say Twitter, because it's everybody's
1: it's
2: so
1: Twitter,
2: good.
1: It's fine,
2: X just doesn't flow like Twitter. Anyways, he tweeted at us and said, have you ever seen an MLB team that is 74-83 with a plus 75 run differential? He is talking about the Detroit Tigers. Think about that. 74-83 and they're a plus 75 in run differential. There are only two other teams that are not in the playoff picture, not in the playoffs, that because obviously the Tigers have already been eliminated. But there's two other teams. Can you name them that have been eliminated from the playoffs that are in a positive plus run differential? There's only two teams eliminated on the positive side of run differential.
1: I may go Reds.
2: Reds are not.
1: Okay.
2: They're, by the way, they're a minus 163.
1: No, like I said, not the Reds. How much time we got, Jake? What does that mean? That means X means shut up?
2: No, he said you're fine.
1: Okay, good. Well, we'll hear the music, right?
2: Yeah.
1: Yeah.
2: Got another guess?
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4: I'm Fox 17 Code Red meteorologist Greg Bobas. Our forecast in the 70s this morning on our way to the upper 80s later on this afternoon. This could be the first day this month where our high temperature does not hit 90 degrees. A passing shower or storm, though, can't be ruled out throughout the afternoon.
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7: Earlier on the show, Bengals head coach Zach Taylor. Coming up, ESPN college football analyst Josh Pate. Steelers defensive tackle Cam Hayward. 49ers tight end George Kittle. And now, it's Rich Eisen.
10: Hour number two of the Rich Eisen Show is on the air. Great chat with Zach Taylor, who, when I asked him, you know, take us in a meeting room with you and Joe Burrow, what's it like? And he walked through the entire week from the from one game day to the next game day and had no idea the Saturday night before the game, the quarterbacks all get together with the coaching staff and play a game of Jeopardy that's put together by Sean Clifford, the lowest man in the quarterback totem pole that's in there?
11: I don't know. That's pretty cool. What a great story.
10: And how they play Jeopardy based on the upcoming opponent. And they all want to win. It's competitive. Who knew? At any rate, George Kittle and Cameron Hayward in hour number three. Cameron is one of our usual Tuesday guests. Same thing with Josh Pate, who's back here on the program. Good to see you, Josh. How are you, sir?
12: I've never been more invigorated, Rich. A lot of really weird slash awesome things happening in the college football world right now. I'm looking at the schedule down here on my bottom screen. If you look at the SEC this week, do you know you can make an argument that the sixth highest profile game on their schedule is number 19 versus number 24, which would be Missouri versus Mississippi State? That is a loaded weekend down there.
10: Well, I imagine because a lot of teams in every conference, right, have mostly made it through undefeated, or in the case of Oregon, not, but, you know, as just one. And that, so rankings are high, and we're trying to see who's real and who's not, and conference play is going to start setting it up. And it's, let's put it this way, very excited for conference play to start after, as Dick Vitale might call it, Cupcake City for so many different organizations, Josh, right?
12: Yeah, I was reading, I think it was Scott Dotterman's work this morning about how radically different next year will look because week zero doesn't exist anymore. So like week one becomes what week zero was. And he was writing about how different conferences are taking different approaches to how they move the games around. I think a couple of these leagues are just going to flat out jump into conference play, wow, like right out of the gate early in the year. I don't know that the Big Ten or the SEC have to do that necessarily, but that weekend the Big Ten threw at us last week was ridiculous. Can't happen. We cannot have Big Noon kickoff at Kent State, Ohio State again. That just, we got to nix that.
10: Yeah, I know. That happened, and there were, like I said, you know, and then Western Kentucky against Indiana. And let's start here, because we'll obviously get to LSU and Ole Miss in a second. But since you mentioned some of these Big Ten cupcakes, Indiana really hasn't played anybody just yet, and there's still some folks who are getting on Josh Hoover, at least enough to get Cignetti to say this from the podium.
0: I think there's too much scrutiny on Josh Hoover right now. Unfair scrutiny. After watching the game tape, he missed one throw. The one he missed to Becker, we did a bad job picking up the blitz at running back, and he had a guy in his face.

0: know, people are really gravitating to this topic of like the things they like to do or watch that are relaxing that maybe are a little off. You know, I said the power washing. Myron likes to see migration videos of animals. A couple people write in. We got folks on the phone. One person writes, "Man, tell Myron to check out sheepdogs rounding up sheep and moving them."
1: They're great. I've seen some of those. Have you seen those?
0: No. Is that something good? Sounds like something terrible.
1: Man, there will be 8,000 sheep. Maybe I'm exaggerating a little bit, but it looks like that. I don't know how many sheep are on a farm. 8,000. It looks like 8,000.
0: Yeah, that's a lot.
1: And there will be one little sheepdog. And that sheepdog will run through the 8,000 sheep and move them all to the barn.
0: Like, but that dog can't control all those sheep.
1: Yeah, it controls every. That dog will run into the. It'll jump on their backs. And it'll just round them up and push them all into the farm where they need to go. It's the craziest thing. One little sheepdog.
0: It sounds like you're exaggerating. That can't be true.
1: I'm not exaggerating. One little. And they're also extremely protective. They'll fight a bear if it comes near the sheep. They are trained. If it comes near their sheep, they'll fight anything.
0: If that's true, I think this would be an interesting video. One person says, I like to watch horses get shoes put on.
1: Yeah, that's relaxing. Hammering the shoes on there.
0: Is
1: How do they
0: relaxing?
1: Stick, by the way? It's not a nail, right?
0: Is a nail.
1: They put nails in the hooves?
0: They put nails.
1: I don't know if I like that as much.
0: Well, how'd you think it stuck? Glue?
1: No, I thought some like super tape or something.
0: What do you think they're hammering when they hammer?
1: I don't know. I thought they'd figured it out. I didn't know there was a nail.
0: Well, I mean, I don't know if it's like a nail like you think of a nail, but it's something that sticks it in there.
1: Oh, okay. Does it hurt the horse, though?
0: I don't know. I'm not a horse.
1: You know about horse. I need someone to tell me if it hurts the horse or not.
0: It probably hurts a little bit, but like it might be.
1: I don't like that. I need someone to tell me.
0: Horse racing by its very nature, I mean, is a little, you know.
1: What?
0: Well, I mean,
1: the horse likes it.
0: I'm sure it does. Well, okay, we're not getting into this because it's going to sound like I'm anti. Well, I'm pro horse racing, but I mean, I'm just saying you understand the realities of horse racing.
1: Yeah, I didn't know they were. I'm sure they do something to protect the. Is it a hoof?
0: I'm sure
1: what
0: they
1: is it called?
0: It is a hoof. That's right.
1: Yeah.
0: Let's go to Cole in Massachusetts. Cole.
2: Yeah, I mean, I was gonna say horse racing, but you're making me have some doubts now.
1: So I'm mad, like
2: most relaxing thing, which would be watching the Raiders all season long and knowing that we've got a shot at the number one pick each year.
0: But not this year.
1: Not this year.
0: This year you might be good.
2: You're proving me wrong this year.
0: Yeah,
1: 2-0.
0: 2-0. All right, I appreciate the call. First of all, I'm pro horse racing.
1: Yes.
0: The Breeders' Cup is here in Kentucky next month. I'm pro horse. I'm just saying, it's thoroughbreds exist solely for racing.
1: Yeah, and I respect that. I just need to. I didn't know the hoof thing. I didn't know that's how you put it on. Okay. I didn't know.
0: All right. Well, I'll try to get some information for
1: you. Okay.
0: Let's go to Andrew in Tennessee. Go ahead, Andrew.
3: Hey guys, how are you doing today?
0: Good. What's
1: good.
0: Up?
1: How you doing?
3: Okay, first thing, a bunch of my family members are huge horse people, and like they live in Lexington. One of them's a farrier, and it does not hurt the horse. It's
0: okay, good.
3: Nail. So it's like it hurts about as much as you clipping your fingernails.
0: Yeah,
3: they don't
1: see. That's what I need to hear. Okay, that's all I wanted to hear. Okay, I'm back in.
3: They're completely safe. Don't worry.
1: Okay, good.
3: Videos that I like to watch are like those. You know, police dogs, Belgian Malinois, where they're running after the dudes with the bite suits, and they hit them like full force,
1: and they take them down.
0: I mean, you find that peaceful?
3: Well, so I've got a pretty stressful job in sales. So, like, anytime something bad happens to somebody, not me, humor kind of settles me down a little bit.
1: What are you selling?
0: That's a good question. I'm not saying your job's not stressful, but what are you selling that's so stressful?
3: It's just like the number of customers that I have. I work for a fairly large carbonated beverage company.
0: Ooh, I like carbonated beverage. Okay. Speaking of good transition, sir. You finally, Myron, appreciate the call. Try to PIB zero.
1: Man, I had to like dig through the crates. I had to like find it in the back of the store. Yeah, I found some.
0: Good is it? Am I right that it's the best soda that's ever existed?
1: It's really good. And maybe this guy is a salesperson. for them. Maybe
0: this
1: it's stressful.
0: Is not an endorsement, although I'd be glad to do it because
1: yes,
0: I think
1: it's good.
0: But Pib Zero, if you, it's hard to find.
1: Like very hard to find.
0: You have to go looking for it because they don't sell it anymore.
1: No, you got to ask them to go in the back.
0: But Pib Zero, I'm glad you tried it. You will never be the same, and you got to be careful there. You can't. They're hard to find.
1: Very hard to find. Like I feel like I could sell them.
0: Yes.
1: For twice what I bought them
0: if
1: for.
0: If you go on Amazon, they go for like $50 a 12-pack like on Amazon.
1: They're good. I found a pack and grabbed it.
0: All right. Caleb Williams is obviously out. At least, well, not obviously out. Might be out for Monday night's game. Tyler Bagent is a backup that the Bears actually put a decent amount of money into for a backup quarterback. But now he has been, according to Ian Rappaport, who I should have asked when he walked in here about this, he is dealing with a concussion and is in the NFL's concussion protocol. If neither he nor Caleb Williams is able to play, then that means when the Bears play the Eagles, it would be Case Keenum as the quarterback. There's a name I haven't thought about in a while. Myron, could the Bears still win with Case Keenum?
1: In 2014 Madden, you know, maybe, I don't know, 2026, Case Keenum, that's a name. From back, like, You'll just be like walking, you know, watching football one day in week three for the last 18 years. Case Keenum is starting somehow, right?
0: You know how women like will joke about how men will just sit around and name athletes? When you play the let's just sit around and name athletes game, you're like, let's get random quarterbacks. Yes. And when somebody gets Case Keenum, the whole room goes, yes!
1: They get excited.
0: That's him, hear. Case Keenum, yes.
1: They get excited. I bet Case Keenum's made $100 million or something. But can they win? Maybe. Here's the problem. And I think you saw this on Sunday. The Vikings won because that defense was good enough to overcome Carson Wentz's flaws and his limitations.
0: Yeah.
1: Like, that's how you win a game like that. Matt, is the Bears defense good enough to do that?
0: No, but the game against the Vikings was weird because of the weather.
1: The weather made it weird.
0: The weather was so bad, and the Bears should have won. They had three turnovers.
1: They had a lot of opportunities to win. They did.
0: So they should have won. I think if you're going to have to play Case Keenum, knowing that for a week and giving Ben Johnson a week, Myron, I think it's a lot better than if he had to come in halfway through the game, right? So
1: yeah.
0: I don't know that he will be able to win, but I think they will have a shot. It's a good test of Ben Johnson as a play caller and as a coach of what do you do when you've got that amount of time and a guy like Case Keenum.
1: Yeah, it's a veteran, but I also think there are tiers of backups. I mean, Drew Lock and what he's been able to do with Seattle. Carson Wentz comes in, he wins. Matt, if you haven't paid a bunch of money for a backup, it shows.
0: No,
1: because
0: that's
1: the
0: true.
1: Teams that have done that are able to hang on.
0: But they did that for Tyler Bagent, and now to lose him.
1: That'd be bad.
0: That is bad. Because they actually, I don't know what the number is, but they've actually put in a decent amount. Real quick, Tim and Hilton Head, you've got like 20 seconds.
4: 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Have a good day.
0: And tells them where the Mr. Pib dispenser is.
1: A whole Pib dispenser.
0: That's my kind of guy. We will do hour two, 888-SAY-ESPN, diving a little college football, and let's make a trade.
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15: 35 years of the best sports talk in Nashville. It's the George Plaster Show with Tennessee Sports Hall of Fame quarterback Kelly Holcomb and young gun Lewis Maddox. And now, here's your host, George Plaster.
16: Hello again, everybody. Welcome in. Kind of a cloudy, overcast Tuesday where there might actually be some rain in our future. We are in Dixon, Tennessee, and I want to say this correctly, at the Clement Museum at the Hotel Holbrook State Historic Site. Now, let me say up front, I'm not trying to make this show political in any form or fashion. But there is some incredible state of Tennessee history going on in this facility. Frank Clement was a three-time governor in the state of Tennessee, was asked by President Harry Truman to deliver the keynote speech at the Democratic National Convention at Old Chicago Stadium, where Michael Jordan started his pro career with the Bulls. So before it's all over, we're going to learn a few things. I'm a political science major. This is pathetic. Until a month ago, I didn't even know this existed. Kelly Holcomb's in Murfreesboro, likely with a snarky response to that. Kelly, how are you?
17: Why does that not surprise me, George? Yeah. Political science, huh?
16: I was a poli-sci major.
17: I didn't know that either.
18: Were you? Yeah. I didn't know. I didn't either. Wow.
16: What did y'all
18: you
16: think?
18: You learn something new every day.
16: What did y'all think? Rocks for jocks?
17: Well, I mean, mine was sports journalism, so I figured something along those lines, but I guess not.
16: Vandy really didn't have that.
18: I figured you were like a PE major or something like that, you know, something just to get through.
17: Underwater basket weaving.
16: Anyway, I'm going to move out of the way for those who are watching this by way of podcast. This is some of what is in this museum. And it's incredible. It's a two-story museum that we'll talk more about later. Eight-time congressman, president of Cumberland University, among his accolades, Bob Clement, will join us at 4:25 just to tell us what all is here, because frankly, I didn't know it. Now, it's football season, and you all know exactly how we start this every day with Terry McCormick's Daily Titans Update. Terry, of course, Main Street Media and TitanInsider.com. Terry, I'm trying to get a little bit of culture into my life.
19: Yeah, I was wondering, political science, huh? What does a political scientist do?
16: Well, in that case, it meant write a lot of term papers. I was good at that, and it was the one way to get out.
19: So you're not, this science, you're not curing diseases or sending people to Mars or anything like that.
16: Terry, I have not done one thing that has improved the world.
18: Terry, have you talked frankly, to him? Do you think he could do something like that, Terry?
19: No.
18: I'm just saying, I mean, you've talked to this guy for years.
16: And frankly, you clowns have not done anything to make the world any better either. So, Terry, let's start. What is the news of the day?
19: Well, the news of the day regarding the Titans is all coming out of New York. The Titans are going to go face the Giants, who lost their quarterback last night, Jackson Dart, to a knee injury. He's for sure going to miss this game. Then a report came out not long ago, I think it may have been from Adam Schefter, that he's in danger of missing the entire season. And then not only that, Malik Nabers suffered an injury in the game, and so did Brian Burns. So the Giants are a very banged up team, and they'll come and the Titans will go up there and take them on with Jameis Winston at the controls. And then there's more news out of New York with the other team. Did you see that Will Levis has landed with the Jets?
16: Wow. Not.
17: So it's too late.
16: Yeah, let me ask you this. If it was going to happen, why didn't they take advantage of, maybe they didn't need to, but why didn't they take advantage of kind of inside info?
19: Your guess is as good as mine on that one. The timing of it does seem kind of odd. I would have thought that, you know, he worked out up there a couple of weeks ago. Normally, Kelly may be able to verify this or not. I mean, you do when you have these guys in for workouts, if somebody really comes, you know, shows you something you really like and you have a need at a position, you go sign them pretty much immediately because you don't want anybody else to get a crack at them. And then the other thing is you have what you call an emergency list. So that if you lose somebody, you know, you got guys you call and bring in and say, okay, we need a tackle or we need a linebacker or whatever. And the timing of it is a little bit unusual. The only thing I can figure out is this. Maybe the Jets had interest in Levis, and then with the rash of quarterback injuries over the weekend, whether it's, you know, Dart, Jaden Daniels, whether it's Caleb Williams or even the mess that's in Atlanta with their quarterback situation, maybe they were kind of playing chicken, and then they figured, well, we better jump now or we're not going to be able to get it.
16: Kelly, Terry, the Falcons.
18: George, let me ask Terry this. Okay. Is it one of those deals where they've got that new thing in place where if you're on the roster at the beginning,

0: really good arm. I'll work out for them tomorrow.
1: My guess is if they were going to contact any of us, it probably would be Kelly, since he does have some experience there.
2: And Kelly wouldn't even say a word. All he would say is no, and then hang the phone up.
0: Thanks for your call. Goodbye.
2: Yeah, seriously.
0: Okay, Terry, anything else you want to leave us with?
1: That's about it. I mean, yeah, that's a pretty interesting situation that the Giants are in. And, you know, that's the thing, though, with Jameis Winston. You really never know what you're getting from that guy. He was did not lose last night, and the Giants got trounced.
0: No.
1: But then, you know, he has these games occasionally where he throws for 350 yards and four touchdowns. And if you're the Titans, you better hope he doesn't have one of those Sunday.
0: Oh, he's a wild card. There's no question about that. Because when he's good, he's really good. And when he's not, he's a turnover machine.
1: Yeah, and that's what he was last night. I mean, the interception he threw last night was
0: I could have caught it. Yeah. Anyway, good report. We'll do it again tomorrow. I'll be a much more educated person tomorrow.
1: Good deal, George.
0: That's Terry McCormick, and he, of course, is Main Street Media and TitanInsider.com. Okay, we're going to do a little shift-a-roo here on microphones, and you're about to meet Zach Kinslow, who runs the Clement Museum here in Dixon, Tennessee. You're actually going to see him in just a minute. And there's the signal. Zach, how you doing?
3: Doing great. Doing great. Glad for the rain.
0: Yeah, a lot of people are. Okay, give me 4 or 5 minutes of everything I need to know about this facility.
3: So we are a 113-year-old building, originally constructed in 1913 by a man named J.T. Halbert to be a railroad hotel. It's originally 50 cents a night to stay here, a quarter extra could get you a bucket of water for a bath and a rag. Or you could eat at the restaurant downstairs for an extra quarter. So a dollar got you the works here. On June 2nd, 1920, the manager of the hotel was a woman named Belle Goad, whose grandson would be born in the building, Tennessee's 41st governor, Frank G. Clement.
0: He was born in this building?
3: Right downstairs.
0: Okay.
3: Right downstairs in the manager's suite. Of course,
0: That's right. You showed it to me earlier.
3: Absolutely. It's the reason we are all here. He would grow up to be Tennessee's 41st governor, our youngest governor, 32 years old when he was elected governor of the state of Tennessee in 1952. Would serve three terms across 10 years, the second longest serving governor in the history of the state, extraordinarily impactful governor. In 2009, the building opened fully as a museum. We have 11 different exhibits today across the two floors of the site, detailing regional history, railroading, the history of hospitality, and the life and legacy of Governor Frank Clement.
0: Watch this, because Kelly Holcomb, former NFL quarterback, needs a tad bit of culture. Let's bring him up. Kelly, you may not know this, but President Kennedy spoke at Vanderbilt Stadium 6 months before he was assassinated in May of 1963, and Governor Frank Clement was part of how he ended up being here.
4: Oh, wow.
0: And so I've learned from both brothers, Frank Jr., who is a judge, and, of course, Bob Clement, that they both met President Kennedy at the governor's mansion after the speech at Vandy. And I, you know, being the smart aleck, I was like, Frank Jr. went to BGA, and I was like, okay, did you tell the teachers, look, I'm blowing off class, I'm going to meet the president?
2: Yeah, I would. That's what I would do. I'm going to try to get out of class any way I could.
0: You think that would have worked for me?
2: No.
0: No, I don't either. So, okay, tell me a little bit more about this building.
3: We have, you know, fully renovated. We have 10 ceilings across the two floors that are original to the site. All the hardwood you'll see throughout the building is original to the site as well. There's an

0: annex that the state had attached to the property in the early 2000s in order to accommodate HVAC elevator restrooms. So we're fully ADA compliant. So we can accommodate any visitor to the site, regardless of mobility. We have a handicap accessible ramp and everything we have. One of the biggest comments we get as people come through the site is there's a lot more here than we were expecting.
1: Oh, absolutely.
0: From the outside, it is a fairly unassuming building, but once you come in, once you are enveloped in that history, it really takes you in, and people can spend anywhere from half an hour in the building to we've seen people spend a whole day and then come back the next day because of how much they really love.
1: There's a lot.
0: And
1: a lot of history.
0: One of the favorite rooms we have, and if you take a guided tour of the building, because it's set up for both guided and self-guided tours, is our HO scale model railroad room. It is a full layout of downtown Dixon from the 1920s and 30s, complete with moving trains, built and operated by the Dixon Model Railroad Club, which is made up almost entirely of veterans from Vietnam, Iraq, and Afghanistan predominantly. And we have found that that acts itself as a form of therapy for many of these veterans. And many of them who suffer from PTSD no longer have to take medication or seek therapy because of the work they do here at the site. So while we see something cool to them, it's a matter of mental health, which plays back into our site as Governor Frank Clement was the founder of the Department of Mental Health for the state of Tennessee in 1953.
1: Three-time governor.
0: Three terms, yes, sir.
1: Three terms,
0: 1953 to 59, and then a third term from 1963 to 1967.
1: Wow. Thank you for the hospitality. I'm looking forward to having Bob Clement join us for a few minutes around 4:25. Thank you. This is awesome.
0: We're glad to have you here.
1: Zach Kinslow, he runs this facility. I'm going to say it one more time. I have to read it. There's no way you could remember this. Clement Museum at the Hotel Hallbrick State Historic Site. So there we go. We're going to get the update as we do every day. So I'm guessing your lead is Jackson Dart, and what a shame that is.
2: Yeah, we were going to spend some time on that. Obviously, we just talked about it with Terry, but coming into today, the news from last night was that he was going to miss some time, but overall, the initial test said that they probably missed detrimental injury to Jackson Dart, but now we're getting the facing possibility of a season-ending knee surgery, so not great. And I know we've already talked about it, not good for the Rams. I think that line on the Titans game, when that happened, jumped from Titans favored by 3 to Titans favored by like 6.5. So obviously a big blow for them. But on the Rams side last night, we got to talk about them because they look fantastic. Obviously no Puka, no Miles Garrett, but Davante Adams steps up, 195, 2 touchdowns. Dude looked like Green Bay Davante Adams. Aaron Donald was back. He had a tackle for a loss. No pressures, but you wouldn't expect a whole lot from that guy in his first game back. He still looked good.
1: So, Kelly, this Rams funeral that some people were trying to, they're dead, please.
3: Yeah.
1: That team, when they get it all together, think about this. No Miles Garrett, no Puka Nacua, and yet steamrolled the Giants. The Giants were never in that game.
3: Yeah, Davante Adams looked unbelievable last night. Like, he's an older fella now. But, like, when Puka Nacua's out, you got to step up. And, man,
1: he did.
3: Is hey, Matthew Stafford's not scared to throw the ball. Just think, George, you just said it. Miles Garrett was out. Like, Aaron Donald looked like he hadn't missed any time. And then they got Miles Garrett out. When he comes back, I mean, that's going to be a hot NFC West race.
1: Ooh, you think?
2: Just now I remembered this, but they brought up a stat last night. Scott Van Pelt was interviewing Devontae after the game, and he was the second player in NFL history to have that, those numbers in a single game over the age of 33. So Davante Adams, he's got a lot of pieces around him, so he doesn't get, what he deserves all the time, but we saw that he can still do it. Guys, Sam Darnold is going to return to practice on Wednesday. He suffered that glute hip injury, soft tissue thing in the opener against New England. Drew Locke has looked fantastic since that happened. 73% completion, 4 touchdowns, no turnovers for him. And I wanted to ask you guys this, kind of the same pathway for Drew Locke, similar to Sam Darnold, backing up a dude that is a starter. Baker Mayfield, kind of the same way, a journeyman, gets another chance. Is Drew Lock potentially a starter in this league next season, maybe the season after?
1: You know, that's a really good question.
3: That's a good question, man. With all the quarterbacks that are going down right now, situations, man. He's in a good situation right now with a really good team. He's got they won the Super Bowl last year. He's got all these guys he could throw the ball to. Sometimes you get into bad situations, and right now he's in a good one, but he could go to a bad one and then, you know, come back. And, you know, it's all about your surroundings and your supporting cast. There's not many John Elways out there that can put a team on your back and carry them. But he has looked good. And it seems like the Sam Darnold, Baker Mayfield deal where he, you know, got drafted high, doesn't play well, has a sit for a while, then he gets his opportunity again and he's showing everybody, I'm for him. I hope he does well.
2: We'll just go a couple more here. We've got Joey in our waiting room, and we're getting up against time, but wanted to bring this up. Kentucky 31-21 over Texas A&M. We talked about this yesterday, but Mike Elko in his press conference yesterday said, still have a lot of confidence in Marcel Reed. I believe in Marcel. Marcel's our quarterback. Do we think that there's some type of issue, Kelly, watching him play, or do we think that Kentucky is just kind of stepping up? I know Will Stein has put a lot of confidence in this group. He likes what he's got. What do you think?
3: I don't know, man. I don't know if I can tell you right now, to be honest with you. I think we need to see a little bit more. But I just go back to what Will Stein said, man. You know, I know they got ramrodded at the end of the game by Alabama, but he said he's a confident dude. He said, I'm going to change this program. And, I mean, when you go to Texas A&M and did what you do, there's a lot of them on Kentucky. You know, they played really well.
1: As for Marcel Reed, we have all seen what he's capable of.
3: Right.
1: If they think they've got somebody better, God bless them.
2: Yeah, I don't know if they do. Guys, last piece here. Number 21 in the country, Florida, has opened as a 3.5-point favorite this weekend against number 4, Ole Miss. John Sumrall was a little baffled when he heard this in his press conference.
4: This week, ranked and favored against a top 5 team in the nation. Do you use that doubt this week to feel?
5: Whose guy's favorite against these guys? Do they? There's a lot of good drugs out there, huh?
2: Kwon Lacy, by the way, great. For Ole Miss, is a game time decision. Preseason Heisman candidate running back for the Rebels.
1: So think about this. Think about all the emotional energy that Ole Miss used to beat LSU. And now, a week later, they got to get off the deck and go down to Florida. And I can tell you, having broadcast games there, Florida is one of the nastiest environments in the league. I'm not saying it's LSU, but it's pretty doggone close. Ole Miss is in for the fight of its life on Saturday to stay unbeaten.
3: Yep.
1: They really are.
3: Yes. Yes, they are.
2: For a reason.
1: Okay. We done?
2: Done.
1: Okay. We'll go to our first break. Joey Powell comes back on with us. He is as North Carolina insider as it gets. We enjoyed having him on a month ago. We're going to pick his brain again because all of a sudden, Michael Lombardi, gone. Steve Belichick, defensive coordinator, gone. What does all this mean? We'll find out next on the George Plaster Show.
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1: These are interesting times all over college athletics. We welcome all of you back. We are, clearly this is not my house, okay? You've seen my rec rooms, got a lot of Brave stuff. We are at the Clement Museum at the Hotel Hallbrick State Historic Site. And later in the show, eight-time Congressman Bob Clement will join us to talk about this facility, which pathetically, a month ago, I didn't know existed. I'm a political science major. That doesn't say much, does it? Joey Powell joins us. I know it. Joey Powell joins us again. He is as North Carolina insider as it gets. Joey, that's another school that I probably wouldn't have gotten into, but thanks for joining us.
11: George, I'm happy to be with you, man. Thanks for having me. I when you started talking about Brave stuff, I thought we were just going to talk about the abyss that's been Austin Riley at the plate. But if you want to talk Belichick and UNC football, we can do that too.
1: We can't do that. I'm a big Austin Riley fan. It'll somewhere in here when it does click, it's going to be good. So the last time we had you on, all this stuff was kind of a dark cloud hovering over the program. Is it as simple as Lombardi and Belichick's son simply couldn't have cared less about rules?
11: You're not oversimplifying it. I do think, as with most things, there's a little more nuance involved, but I may have told you when I talked to you guys last time, I don't know of anybody around the program that had a positive impression of Mike Lombardi. And I've talked to people who have worked with him in Cleveland and in New England, and they're consistent with that same assessment of him. And so, short answer, it may have been. And I will say from the folks that we know, and I'm not around the team as much as Greg Barnes is or Spencer Haskell from our staff, but I'll be honest, the reviews that we've had since those two guys have been out of the Keenan Football Center in Chapel Hill, it's been that things are just so much less stressful and less tense is a word that I heard. Obviously, the team still has some things they've got to get fixed, and they've got some struggles, but as far as just that investigation – everything that we've seen and have been led to believe, where it really was Michael Lombardi shooting from the hip, and you know, Steve Belichick also battling some of his personal demons as well. And now I know the program is just ready to turn the page and hopefully get back towards improving on the field.
1: So Belichick head coach Bill, we're on to Cincinnati Bill. He knew this about Lombardi. He's not stupid. He knew that Lombardi had kind of this bombastic, you know, I'm big man on campus kind of style. Why do you think he went with him?
11: That's a great question. I think a lot of folks around here and a lot of folks in the UNC administration have asked that very same question. I think part of it was that Michael Lombardi was involved with the conversations that led Bill Belichick to North Carolina to begin with. And I think it was one of those things where, not unlike the old handlers that you used to see in college sports that would deliver, you know, an amazing athlete to a certain college, I think it was a lot like that. Lombardi's kind of been with Belichick everywhere Belichick's ever been. And my read on Michael Lombardi is that's his talent, is being around Bill Belichick wherever Bill Belichick goes. I think that he's somehow sold himself as either another appendage of Belichick, or, you know, he's also positioned himself as somehow responsible for some of Belichick's success. I have no idea how he ended up attached to that golden goose as long as he has. But it's what got him to Chapel Hill, and I'm with you. I think a lot of folks are scratching their heads about why Belichick would want him around. And I'm going to guess it's got something to do with comfort. You know, it's that whole, the enemy, you know, and I doubt Belichick sees him as an enemy, but I think maybe a better adage would be kind of like an old pair of worn in blue jeans that they may have holes in them. They may have stains all over them, but you're comfortable in them. And I'm going to guess that's probably what Belichick wanted, so that when he got to Chapel Hill, he could just focus on football. And Michael Lombardi sold whoever, Belichick included, that he was going to be the great and powerful Oz that made everything tick, and all Bill had to do was go coach football games.
1: So I'm going to ask one more thing, because Kelly accuses me, and most of the time it's true, of stealing good questions. You know, guys, a former pro football quarterback, for God's sake. So today, is Belichick a happy football coach at North Carolina? Is he more frustrated that he's getting no pro attention? What do you think he is today?
11: Our read on the situation has been, at least with the way he's conversed with the media, has been much more open than what we saw in New England. Coming into this year, he was a lot more positive. He's a lot more focused on football. He did feel like he had learned some things last season. And I think that's one of the things that we heard, that Lombardi had tried to separate Belichick from a lot of things. Bill Belichick has been pretty forthright in a lot of his questions. Now, I will say, when some of the local media have tried to play some gotcha journalism with him about this investigation, he's been pretty irritable and cadre, as most people would. but when you ask him about football, he does seem to, you know, enjoy things. He didn't enjoy losing at Clemson after having a 17-3 lead and then, you know, waiting 2 hours for a rain delay. I know he didn't enjoy that, but for the most part, he seems like he enjoys himself. And if you talk to people who are at practice, and when we've seen practice, he's been very involved, very hands-on with different position groups, with different players, really, you know, seems engaged and seems like what you and you know, the four of us would imagine to be a typical football coach.
1: So, Kelly, you were not on. It was a Friday deal. Kelly is a Friday snob, Joey. And so when you were on, he, of course, too
11: That's good
1: gig to be
11: if
1: on.
11: You can get it.
3: Here's the deal, Joey. I can only take George for 4 days, man. I told him that up front. He knows that, okay?
11: No judgment.
3: I can only handle him for 4 days. So let me ask you this. Like, sure. I'm sitting here thinking, because I played with some guys that were under Belichick. Mm-hmm. And not an easy guy to play for. And we all think of him as, when you think of Bill Belichick, I mean, he's a pro coach. Mm-hmm. And he kind of got, I don't know if it was blackballed. It kind of seems that way. But now he's in college. How does he – I want to know how he interacts with the kids. I know that you get rookies every year. When he was at New England, you would get rookies and you would get younger guys. But now he's got guys coming out of high school. They're a younger demographic. Like, how does he interact with those young men?
11: So I'll give you a decent juxtaposition. This isn't meant to throw anybody under the bus whatsoever.
3: Okay.
11: There were times when North Carolina had prior coaches who didn't know players' names. And I know that was a hallmark of Belichick when he was in New England. He didn't bother to, at least in press availability, he didn't bother to announce players' names or act as if he knew players. He's called multiple freshmen out by name in media availability and his weekly avails this season already. We're only three games in the season. And it's that, to me, seems like a coach that is actually enjoying the teaching side of things. And I'll go back to his introductory press conference, Kelly. He said when he was introduced, he talked about the teaching aspect of things and how much he missed that and how much he looked forward to being able to do that. And I'm not going to say he's wearing, you know, the tweed jacket with the leather padded elbows yet, but he does seem to be leaning into the teaching side of things and actually being able to work with guys and help them understand. Flip side of that is we've heard some of the players say that he's been very approachable, that he's been very conversational, which, to your point earlier, is not what we knew about Bill Belichick as an NFL coach. It's the exact opposite. It's the antithesis. So the fact that players now are actually, without being prompted, saying how hands-on he's been and how forthright and informing and conversational he's been with them is different than what we came to know, at least the image that he portrayed while he was coaching in New England all those years.
3: So in college football now, it's kind of like professional football. I can remember when I was growing up, it kind of wasn't the same way with quarterbacks. Yeah. You know, obviously Tom Brady being there for so long, you won all those Super Bowls with that guy, had the guy in place for a long time. Started out last year with Gio Lopez, didn't work out, he transferred. Does he have the guy in place in the Billy Edwards kid now? I mean, like, you've got to have a quarterback in today's college football. Does he have him?
11: You know, one of the things that North Carolina had under Mack Brown was two generational quarterbacks in Sam Howell and Drake May. And then when that fell off, Mack kind of lost the ability to get the wins that I think he wanted the program to be at and where the fan base wanted the program to be at. Having a really good quarterback can cover up a lot of warts. I think and you mentioned it, thinking about the way Belichick used quarterbacks in New England, even when Brady was hurt, he wanted the game manager type. Well, that's what Billy Edwards Jr. is. That's what he's supposed to be. The first two games against TCU in Ireland and Dublin and the game against East Tennessee State, he was a game manager. He was hitting the intermediate and the short range throws, and he was very much not putting the ball in danger. This past weekend against Clemson, Billy Edwards got heated up. He saw a lot more blitzes than he's seen most of the time. And even in the year that he was a full-time quarterback at Maryland, he tolerated extra pressure fairly well. This past weekend, he didn't. He had happy feet. He was seeing ghosts. He was absolutely just not comfortable with what Clemson was showing him. I think a lot of that was because they were changing looks after the snap. So short answer is, I don't know. But I do think if Billy Edwards is closer to what he showed against Clemson this past weekend, specifically after the first quarter, then yeah, I don't think North Carolina has a chance to be a bowl team this season. If he can be a game manager and show what he showed against the first two games of the season and when he was at his best at Maryland, then I think there's a chance this team could win 7, maybe 8 games. But you've got an open date this weekend, Notre Dame coming to town October the 3rd. It doesn't get easy, right? And the fact that they had the 17-3 lead on the road against Clemson and just gagged it away is really, really tough for the fan base's stomach right now. If Bobby Petrino, who's new this year, if he can find some ways to get the most out of that offense, specifically the most out of Billy Edwards, allow him to be a game manager, don't ask him to do things that he can't do, there's a chance this could work. But as of right now, just from a 30,000-foot view, Edwards is not a great version of Edwards could be, but Edwards hasn't been the guy. And just the overall talent on the team, while better than last year, is not where it needs to be to function a way a Belichick team should function.
3: You kind of brought this up, and it leads me to this. Like, what are the expectations now after Clemson? Everybody saw what Clemson did against LSU, and, you know, Clemson is over, Clemson is done, and then Clemson comes back. They beat UNC, obviously 17-3, you're up, and then they come back. What are the thoughts around Chapel Hill and the people after the Clemson loss?
11: You know, it's tough. Greg Barnes, our lead writer, said that it may have been better if they'd have just gotten their doors blown off by Clemson, right? Because it's right. I think it's the hope is what killed the fan base after the way Saturday unfolded. I do think that while Clemson is not at the level that we've come to expect over the last few seasons, I do think they're a little down, but they are absolutely not dead. I think burying them was maybe a little premature. Now, as far as what the fan base is seeing right now, there's a lot of folks that feel very much like Lucy just pulled the football out from in front of Charlie Brown again. There's a lot of people that feel like I've seen this movie, that this is a rehash of what Carolina football has been. You know, one of my colleagues, Tommy Ashley, has always said North Carolina is an 8-4 program. It doesn't matter who's the quarterback, doesn't matter who's the coach. I think what folks are looking for this season is just a solid proof of concept that the trajectory is looking upward. I don't think they have to win 7-8 games. I don't think there's that many wins on the schedule, but I do think making a bowl, you know, everybody makes bowls now. If they win 6 games and find a way to get there, and they started that by beating TCU. If they can win 6 games, make a bowl game, and get some decent traction in improving that offense and getting some steadiness, I think folks are okay with a year 3 of the Belichick era, but if they end up not hitting 6 wins this year and, you know, going 4-8 again, or going 5-7 and looking horrible doing it, then we're going to have some hard conversations.
3: You're kind of leading me into my next question. This is my last question here, sure. But that's kind of what I was going to talk about. Like, we all know that North Carolina has been a basketball school for decades and decades, right. And, you know, the Dean Smith era and Roy Williams and all that. But, you know, when they brought Bill Belichick, everybody was there. Michael Jordan was there. Mm-hmm. Everybody, there was a lot of things looking up. And I've always said, like, if you go and you win 9 games, you win 8-9 games, 10 games at North Carolina, everybody loves you as a head coach. But with this NIL error, are they throwing enough money? Because everybody, you've got to have money, and the SEC teams have thrown that. Seems like basketball is kind of the way for North Carolina, but are they giving him what he needs now to become more than the 8-win, 9-win team that everybody's just happy with?
11: So the dirty little secret is, are we talking about the ACC, or are we talking about going somewhere else? Right.
3: Oh boy. Okay.
11: There are a lot of folks who have the checkbooks around the North Carolina program and around the university that recognize that North Carolina reaching what they want to be in this new revenue era may not happen in the ACC. I don't know what that means as far as a timeline and where North Carolina may go, but I think that's probably like point one or 1A in that conversation. To answer your question overall, I think North Carolina has the resources available to be successful in the ACC. I don't know that it'll happen this year because they threw last season away by coming in December and just not really having their arms around the transfer portal and really walking in with some hubris. They did a great job, I think, in what they were able to do with the portal this past year and their roster number and the amount of money they were able to commit to the roster. And I think they did a good job in high school recruiting. Where the real question comes in is, can they show enough this season to get next season's, you know, roster to be a top third of the league roster? I think right now it's probably middle of the league to top third of the league. They've got to have something that's top third or maybe even, you know, top three in the league, because I'll be honest with you, what Miami's spending, what Clemson's spending, even what Louisville's spending is dwarfing everybody else at this point. And so North Carolina's shown a commitment to that. I don't know if the dollars are going to be there, if they can't show some upward trajectory like we talked about a second ago. But I do think if they can stay in that area and stay, you know, top 5 teams in the league in spending, I think there's a chance. And I know that's not as clean of an answer as you wanted, but
3: no, it's fine. That's good.
11: It's always going to involve where does conference realignment and where's North Carolina's home in 5 years? How does that play within it? Because that's going to tell a lot of the story.
2: Hey, Joey, just wanted to ask you one more question about this Clemson game, and I've just got a couple of them because we're running up against time here. But had that rain delay, 2 hours, obviously, how detrimental was that? Was that, you know, the straw that broke the camel's back, or do you think that this thing was leaning towards that before that happened? I mean, what was your analysis on that ball game?
11: Yeah, you know, Saturday afternoon, I felt pretty good that, all right, they've got a chance to get their legs back under them. The defense was tiring out, which was the real problem. They had a chance. They had built some momentum. They were moving the ball. North Carolina's run game against Clemson on Saturday looked really good, and it had not looked great the first two games of the season, but it looked really good on Saturday. You get this rain delay, and to a man, I would have said this really helps North Carolina because it allows their defense to rest. And now, more importantly, they can go scheme up something on offense to get this short field and get them into the end zone. If they'd done that, I feel like you'd probably win the ballgame. What happens was they come out and they absolutely went I don't know that it went that they chose to go conservative, but on the field it looked as if they were going conservative. And then the 4th-and-1 call, they call a play for Jelani Thurman, who's an amazing talent and may be an NFL tight end. Is one of the best players on the roster. We all know that Bobby Petrino loves to use tight ends. Well, they call a play that involves Billy Edwards throwing a 35-yard route that leads Thurman away from the safety. And that's not something Billy Edwards has ever shown that he can do. So I'm scratching my head a little bit about why that call. The play was there, but why you're expecting a best-case scenario from your quarterback that hasn't shown the ability to do that, that's a head-scratcher. And so I think most folks are just kind of looking at the way they called the game after that, you know, 2 hour rain delay was just head scratching and mind numbing and all the other, you know, descriptors you can put on it. I think that they either got too conservative or at minimum didn't get as aggressive as they could have, because they absolutely could have had a field day scheming things up in that 2 hour delay, because you had a full game almost of knowing what Clemson wanted to do. So to me, that gives the defense a chance to rest and the offense a chance to say, all right, we get a touchdown here, we probably win the ball game. Well, they went 4th-and-1, didn't get it. Clemson scores. Clemson gets another touchdown, ball game. You know, we're having a different conversation.
2: Yeah, it kind of sounds similar to what our Titans did on Sunday, which is not a fun thing to go through. But just my last thing here, Joey, is you're looking through the remaining games on the schedule and you're talking about the difference between maybe 5 and then 7, yeah. 8. If we're talking about a Tar Heels team that exceeds expectations the rest of the year, where do you think those swing games are that get them to 7 or 8 wins total on the season?
11: Yeah, you know, the thing coming out of last weekend was nobody thought North Carolina was going to beat Clemson a month ago, right? The way that they snatched defeat from the jaws of victory, I think, is what's got everybody feeling really bad. So when you look at the schedule, you don't think Notre Dame's a win. You don't think Miami's a win. I mean, if they can keep those games close, then you feel like you've done something, you know, and they've got them at home. So maybe there's a chance there. Who knows? I think Pitt is possible. I've seen Pitt play a little bit. I was not, you know, over the moon with anything they did. Duke has surprisingly got a weapon in Shepherd. He's an amazing running back and is starting to sneak onto some Heisman boards. I don't know if he'll stay there, but he's a beast. I think Syracuse is one. I think Pitt is one. I think UConn, most folks assumed, was a win. And I hate to say this because North Carolina's been snake bit by it, but I'd like to think that they could beat NC State for a change. And you know, speaking of Nashville, you guys saw what may have been the most that was the only thing that allowed North Carolina fans to sleep Saturday night after losing to Clemson, was just watching the replay of NC State against Vanderbilt on you know, on loop, because it was,
1: oh wow,
11: that was just I can't imagine how that fan base felt. But so looking at that, that's probably where I think I'm going is those handful of games. If North Carolina can pull 4 out of those, then, you know, all of a sudden they're bowl eligible. And if you can be competitive in any of the two big ones, that's even better.
1: Joey, you are terrific. Thank you for appearance number 2. Something tells me there'll be a 3rd down the road. Thank you for putting up with this.
11: Hey, I just hope we're talking about some wins, and maybe even we're talking about a Braves World Series appearance. Who knows?
1: Oh, absolutely. Now we're talking. Yeah. Let's do it. Okay.
11: All right. Thanks for having me, guys.
1: Joey Powell joining us from the state of North Carolina, Chapel Hill, to be exact. After the break, we'll yap a little bit. In the 4 o'clock hour, we'll have stat of the day, Coach David Cutcliffe. We're going to talk about his remembrances of Kippy Brown. The celebration of life was incredible. This is the George Plaster Show.
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1: Wow, great bump music today. Yeah, let it go. Let's hear it. Yeah. Talk to me. We are in Dixon, Tennessee. Clearly, this is not my house because this stuff looks way too important. We're at the Clement Museum at the Hotel Hallbrick State Historic Site. This is basically a museum about the former governor of the state, Frank Clement Sr., who was a three-time governor in this state. His son, Bob Clement, will join us around 4:25 just to talk a little bit. So let me ask this question. Do you all think that Belichick is a happy camper?
3: Well, that's a tough question, George. I don't really know. I'm not into it. He may, because I really believe this, and this is why I asked Joy this. I really believe that, and he kind of alluded to it a little bit. Like if they go to the SEC, I believe they've got people that are waiting. If they have this conference realignment stuff, and the SEC gets them, which I, you know, that's who they say that they're going after. If this happens again, I believe that there'll be a lot of people that'll give money, but they can compete in this in the ACC right now. And I believe there's much pressure on him because whether we talk about it or not, the Tar Heels are a basketball school. And he said if we win eight games this year, everybody's going to be happy. If they win 8, 9, 10 games, I think people at North Carolina are happy. Now, if that changes and conference realignment comes around and they go to the SEC, then the pressure kind of mounts a little bit. But, yeah, I can see him being happy because he was kind of in the juggernaut for a long time with the New England Patriots. And then he lost Tom Brady, started losing. And it's kind of amazing that it went downhill so fast. But I think you could find, because I think he enjoys developing guys and developing young players, and I could see him being happy there, yes, because I don't think there's as much pressure there as there are other places.
1: Okay, I tend to agree with that. But, guys, if he goes 5-7 in this second year with all the money they've pumped, this is the problem. It all sounded great. They were a disaster in year one. Everybody believed after the TCU win, okay, they're way better. And they appear to be. But if for some reason they were to go 5-7 and not get to a bowl, do we really think he's back for a third year? I don't.
2: No, there's no way that they could keep him around after that. You go 4-8, then 5-7 in this day and age when you've got the money to completely shapeshift your program year after year, which he has done. I mean, this is a completely different team than it was a year ago, and they are better. I don't know. I don't think he enjoys what's going on the football side of things. I think what he has done and has been successful in his entire career doesn't exactly work the same way with what he's doing now. Although, what does this guy like to do? He likes to be the top dog in the room. He likes to be in charge. He likes to be his own general manager and head coach and make all the decisions. I think he has the ability to do that with North Carolina. I mean, who in that building is going to tell him no? I doubt anybody. So that side of it, he probably enjoys it. I don't think he enjoys the football side of things, though. And I don't know if y'all saw it, but I think it was coming out of that weather delay. We got some vintage Bill Belichick from that sideline interview that he had, just like one word answers, and they threw it back up to the booth and they were like, welcome to the club. You've now entered the Bill Belichick interview.
1: So Kelly, to me, it's a really interesting story that bears some watching, because I've got to believe at some point he picked up a phone to his close friend, Nick Saban, who probably said, Bill, do not get into this. You're not going to enjoy it. It's wacko. You know, it's crazy. And yet he did.
3: But is it is wacko, but is it as wacko at North Carolina as it is at LSU or at Alabama or at these other I just don't know. And I'm not sure that y'all are totally correct. If I think that if he goes 5-7, people are not going to be happy, but I think he gets another year. I don't know that for sure. Who knows? I don't know. I think they are better. But that's why I asked him about the quarterback, because if you don't have a good quarterback nowadays, and if you can't go out and get one and spend money on him, you're behind the eight ball, right? You know, in the NFL for sure. But now, in major college football, if you don't have a guy behind center that is calling the game and he wants a game manager, but you have to have somebody back there that's competent. If he doesn't have that, you know, I don't know how many games they're going to win. I think he might survive 5-7. I don't know. It'll be interesting to see. But, you know, North Carolina is not a hard place to be successful at, because you don't have to win that many games for everybody to be happy.
1: Let's stop there. Hour number one is in the books. When we come back, stat of the day, then Coach David Cutcliffe, and then 8-time Congressman Bob Clement, as we broadcast live from Dixon, Tennessee.

0: 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This Thursday night, it's the Buffalo Bills hosting the Detroit Lions. 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
12: 35 years of the best sports talk in Nashville. 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
13: And as always, starting things off with the Apple Collision Center stat of the day. Not NFL today, fellas. We're going NCAA football. What bowl game has hosted all three of Tennessee and Texas previous football matchups?
0: It's the Cotton Bowl.
14: Cotton Bowl. Yep.
0: They played in 69.
13: That was quick.
0: Yeah.
13: 51, 53, and 69.
0: Wow.
13: Tennessee 2-1 in those matchups.
0: Wow. Okay. So let's tell people where we are again. We are at the Clement Museum in Dixon, Tennessee, at the Hotel Hallbrick State Historic Site.
13: Well, most of us are.
0: Well, yeah.
14: Hmm. Yeah. Here we go with this.
0: Yeah.
13: I didn't mean anything by it.
0: Well,
14: yeah, you did. You little punk.
0: I think you did.
14: You're acting like young William right now is what you're doing.
0: Yeah. Oh, okay. I think there's some truth to that.
13: Right.
0: Anyway, Kelly, I don't know if you remember this, but for a brief amount of time, you and I are part of the Middle Tennessee chapter of the National Football Foundation. And for a very brief amount of time, Kippy Brown was one of board members. And even though it was a really small amount of time, delightful, great stories, just seemed to be a great man. And that leads me to Coach David Cutcliffe. As a lot of you know, we lost Kippy Brown in late August. There was a celebration of life a few days ago that was incredible. And I'm just going to kind of turn the floor over to Coach David Cutcliffe and let him take this wherever he wants. David, thank you for coming on, as always.
15: Well, it's always, I enjoy listening. I'm kind of a fan. Y'all can keep on. I like you when you get after each other a little bit. But that sounds like a little two-on-one right there, maybe, huh?
13: It always is, Coach.
15: Do what?
14: He deserves it, Coach.
15: Oh, okay. So y'all are saying he deserves it. All right. Well,
0: hold on. I didn't say a thing. Kelly is a stir, if you know what I mean.
14: He does deserve it. He does deserve
15: it. So he's the chef? We're going to nickname Kelly the chef?
0: Oh, oh, absolutely.
14: That's right. Absolutely.
15: He's cooking all the time, Coach.
14: You know how
15: man.
14: That is.
15: Yeah. You know what? Quarterbacks have to be the chef. You got to keep cooking, man, all the time. Can't take a break, right?
14: Exactly. Have to have a personality, Coach. You know that.
0: You have to have the answer to hello.
15: Yeah, that's a good – sometimes I get that one right. Sometimes I don't. Well, Kippy Brown, I'm going to start with this. He and I in Stokely – shared an office that wasn't as big as any office that people have in athletics today. We both knew what we had for breakfast we were. And what I can say, one of my favorite Mark Twain quotes is he said, "Never forget the things that make you smile," which is great advice. Well, I will never forget Kippy Brown. You said it right, George. Delightful. He made me smile every day. And I have so many great memories. That little offensive staff room in Stokely was tiny. And Doug Matthews was a part of it, and Kippy and myself, Philip and Walt Harris. I mean, it was just a great group of people and relationships. And Kippy was a relationship man. And so it was wonderful to see him celebrated. And this is probably already out there, but I'm standing by the graveside, Karen and I are, in Sweetwater, Tennessee, which the service was 9 a.m., and I look over my left shoulder and walks up Marshawn Lynch. And you can think what you want about him. I've coached against him. I had a player coached at Duke that lived with him when they were both on the Seahawks. I heard a lot of great, good stories about Marshawn. But when I saw him, I went over to him and I said, "Marshawn, Coach Cut." He said, "Yeah." And I said, "I want to tell you, I know right now everything I'll ever need to know about you." flew across the country by himself from California to be there in Sweetwater, Tennessee, to honor a guy that was an assistant coach on that Seattle team. Beautiful. And that doesn't happen for just anyone. And I will tell that story at coaching clinics as advice for coaches. That's what coaching is. That's exactly what it is all about. And Kippy was a ball coach, but he was a coach. You know what a coach does? People got in a coach. They go from where they were to where they wanted to be. Well, Kippy took a lot of people as a coach to where they wanted to be, and obviously it hit Marshawn that way. What he told me later, he said, "That's my guy." How about that? So pretty cool story.
0: Kelly, go.
14: So, Coach, I think George and Lewis are frozen, but I that leads me to something I want to ask you, because I was with Kippy just a very short stint when I first got in the National Football League, but I can remember Coach Donnelly telling me, you know, years after he had retired,

0: And that era at Tennessee, we came in there hired by Coach Majors. We transitioned to Coach Fulmer. But there was a love amongst us that was as deep as family. I mean, it's true. And when I saw, you know, his two children who are adults and Dion, I mean, and Karen knew it. We all knew it. We just picked up right where we were. We grew together as families. Those little staff rooms back then, oh, my gosh, in such a different era. You know, people were dipping, drinking coffee, smoking cigarettes. That might have been the nastiest smelling staff room in history. You couldn't get away from it. And but we, you could not have put more love in that room than what we put in it, and that lasts a lifetime.
1: And I can see Doug right in the middle of that.
0: Oh, he was the chef. Okay, Doug Matthews can stir anything and get it hot. Okay, let's face it. I was thinking, I saw Doug, and I was thinking about Doug and Doug the coach, and what an intense individual. I have great memories of Doug coaching special teams, a punt team, and in a team period of punt, we'd punt the ball. He'd beat the coverage down the field. I mean, that little Oklahoman could fly still, you know? And, I mean, he's Coach Majors liked you to coach on the run. That's all Doug did was coach on the run. And every little detail, what a heck of a football coach, whether it was when he was coaching offense and then moved to the defensive side of the ball. So, yeah, Doug Matthews, great football coach. I got to see Pat, his wife, and hug her neck and ask about the kids and grandkids. So, Kelly, you're spot on with the comment. And I hope that still can exist to where it's not about money. When you ask people what you'd rather be, would you rather be rich or happy, I would think people giving it any thought would say happy. And we were happy.
1: Amen. Kelly, you probably don't know this, and I know Lewis doesn't. Doug Matthews is the reason I ever got to know David Cutcliffe. Pure and simple.
2: Nice.
0: And George still talks to me. How about that?
1: But it used to piss him off royally. We would do this Saturday morning gig where Coach Cutcliffe for a year was out of coaching for health reasons, but would come on Doug's show. And I knew it pissed Doug off that at the end of every one of these interviews, I would dump in a Braves question. And David, let's admit, Doug not only didn't know anything about the Braves, but he didn't want to hear it.
0: Absolutely. He was about what Doug was about. Let's face that now, and it was all football. But you know what? I have no regrets on talking about the Braves. Do you?
1: No, not at all, and I'm thrilled with what's going on. You may get a phone call this week because there's a real shot that I'm going next week, and I would love you to join me. And I know there are a lot of obstacles, but you will get that phone call.
0: I'm pretty determined, I don't know why, don't ask me why, not to go to a college football game this year, just because I'm retired, you know what I'm saying? I used to get tired of those retired guys going to a game, and in particular with Coach Majors, telling him everything we had done wrong as coaches, and so I'm not getting caught in that trap.
1: That's hilarious. Okay, let's each ask Coach Cutcliffe one question, and David, I'll start with this. Have you seen this kid, Kamario Taylor, at Mississippi State?
0: Yes. Know of him well. Seen him practice. I like him, George. I like him on the field. I like him off the field. He's a small-town Mississippi young man.

0: has a great love for football and a work ethic. I had a conversation, I'm not going to say with who. I got called yesterday by someone over there at Mississippi State. They couldn't say enough, regardless of what happens, couldn't say enough great things about the way he's handling everything in stride. So I was pleased to hear that.
1: They're going to be a tough out. That big win at South Carolina. Kelly, what do you got for Coach?
2: Coach, I was watching the game the other night. You got some prop from Mike Tirico on Sunday Night Football about, you know, coaching Peyton and coaching Eli, and then Daniel Jones was playing the other night. My question is this. Like, I know they're like your family. I know they're like your sons. But when you see, and Daniel's still playing right now, when you see those guys play, how do you watch the game? Are you nervous? Are you critiquing? What do you do during the game when one of your guys is playing?
0: The live game, I am as nervous. I mean, I'm miserable every snap. It is like family, you know. I mean, it's so freaking hard. Always was. Now, when I'm watching film of them, I turn back into the coach. And I might even say, what the hell were you doing? You know, I can't help it. But it was funny, you know, all the way through with Peyton and Eli, we did it, the off-season thing, every year. And I think one of the reasons they liked it, they knew I was going to tell the truth and critique them hard. And my comment, Kelly, is for quarterbacks, is I'm going to be hard on them. And I make it ugly. But I'm not going to be near as hard as an NFL or an SEC defense can be. Not even close. So you better be able to handle it in this meeting room. So that's my approach on film. Watching them on TV, sometimes it's going bad. I just got to walk outside and walk a mile. Seriously.
3: Hey, Coach, I just... Well, first of all, Kelly, you're a punk too, because that was my question that I wanted to ask him after hearing that on Sunday Night Football. But we brought this rumor up, Coach, last week about the state of Florida State's program, and I don't know if you have any thoughts on this, but the thought of, you know, their athletic director gets fired last week out of nowhere, and now, you know, Mike Norvell's seat is in question, and the talk is that Jimbo Fisher, who obviously won the national championship there in 2013, is the head of the rumor mill, and you know, people think that he's going to be the guy that they call if they make a decision on Norvell midseason. Obviously, they looked pretty good for a few quarters against Alabama last weekend, but what are your thoughts on that? Do you think that that could be a reunion, and do you think that that could work?
0: You know, I will just be honest, I'm not sure it will work. Jimbo has been out a little while. I know the resources they had at A&M. He better be careful with what he wishes for. You know, I'm not sure there's no easy fix. How do you know when you hire anyone now if it's going to work? There's so many things and so many other factors involved. I was asked the other day what would a staff look like I put together, and it would have to be different than what I once had. But I would not have a general manager, which is an NFL term that is someone that oversees the coach. I would still have my operations people running what I wanted run that I needed help with. The NIL world, you still have to decide how to manage that, manage a locker room. Jimbo's pretty temperate. So it will be interesting to see what happens. And, you know, it's just like every now and then I'll get an itch and think I want to get back, and then I realize the reality. No, you don't, David. We all have a need to be wanted. You know, all of us love that feeling of being wanted. Come on, man, give me a break, you know. So you got to be careful. It was like Mac going back to North Carolina. It was good and bad, ended bad, right? So... God bless Mike. I don't know.
1: Okay, I'm going to almost lie. I'm getting the last question. Sorry, I'm Kelly, I know you're offended. Lewis, yeah. I'm sure you are. Get over it.
3: Whatever.
1: I'm taking a stab at this. Knowing Coach Cutcliffe the way I do and the kind of relationships he made all over the country, I'm guessing, since Lewis brought up Florida State, that you probably had a really good relationship with Coach Bowden. If you did, share something with me about him.
0: I loved him. I'm going to share two things. I've known him a long time. He was actually roommates with my daddy's brother playing football at Howard College, now Sanford, in Birmingham. So I used to go visit Florida State as an assistant in Tennessee. He'd bring me up in the tower. And Mickey Andrews and Billy Sutton, every coach down there on the field was mad at me because they thought I was up there giving them heck to him, you know, which I didn't. But anyway, Coach Bowden told me something that really hit me hard. I'd been at Duke, and he was still in the ACC briefly. And he said, David, he said, you're really, really, really good football coach. And he said, I do mean that. But you better remember this. You've got to put yourself in a position where you got players. The only way you're going to win championships is through players. And I've only won them when I had great players. And I appreciated the comment, and I appreciated the honesty. Then I'm going to tell you a story I've never forgot that he told me about right and wrong. And we're seeing it firsthand right now in every aspect, but certainly in college football. And he's an old guy from Alabama like me. He said, you know, a frog, just turn a frying pan on, it just a tad bit warm. I mean, not even real warm. And that old boy will get in there and enjoy that heating up his body a little bit. And he said, if you just barely turn the temperature up, he's not going to leave. And what happens before he knows it, you've turned that temperature up on him and he's fried alive right there in that pan. What I don't want to see, that's real. And what I don't want to see is for what's happening to all of us in college football and beyond that. Right is right and wrong is wrong. We need to start there before we get fried alive. So that's the last thing I'll leave you guys with.
1: Man, that is good stuff right there. Coach, great having you on. Thank you. You're going to get a phone call in a few days as soon as I know their schedule.
0: Sounds good. I look forward to talking to you regardless. And everybody take care. You guys, I enjoy you. You're really good at what you do. Thank you.
1: That's Coach David Cutcliffe. They don't get any better than him. Every time we have him on, I feel like I learned something. And he's incredible. For me, with the passing of C.M. Newton, you all know, you've heard it a million times, what I thought of him. I got some of those same kind of thoughts about David Cutcliffe.
3: Can't wait. The one question that I probably should have asked him, and I'm going to ask him next week, is they just announced the documentary about, I think it's called 17. I think they're going to document that 1998 season, and I'm sure he's heavily involved in that, in the interview process, and that's going to be interesting to see his involvement in that too.
1: Okay, as we go to the commercial break, if you're just joining us and you're like, there's no way this is George's house, okay, you've seen my rec room, all the Brave stuff. Clearly, this is not where we are. We're in Dixon, Tennessee, at the Clement Museum at the Hotel Hallbrick State Historic Site. The truth of it is, a month ago, I didn't even know this existed. This involves the late Governor Frank Clement, a three-time governor in the late 50s and into the 60s. And what has gone on here is really amazing. We will talk with his son, Bob Clement, who happened to be an 8-time congressman, a former president of Cumberland University, in the middle of running the TVA over the years. Can't wait to have him join us. That'll come up next on the George Plaster Show.
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0: Over the year, I've tried really hard for a sports talk show not to be political. Think about it. Over a 35-year period, you probably never heard me say virtually anything that's political. And coming to Dixon today, for me, this was not about a political statement. Lewis, we've lost me there. There we go. But more of some state history that I simply have not known. I've known Frank Clement Jr., who is now a judge, lost you again. I've known him for years. He's been part of my Kiwanis Club. And through him, I've gotten to know Bob Clement. We're playing fruit basket turnover here. Now I'm hearing it fine. So we bring the 8-time congressman to our microphones. There he is. Tell me about this place. This is incredible.
1: Well, George, a lot of history in my family, but because my great-grandmother from Scottsville, Kentucky, and grandmother both managed this hotel, railroad hotel, when we had rail passenger service in Tennessee, and I hope we get it back one of these days. I sure fought hard to make that happen. But they managed it at a hotel years ago, and that's where my grandmother met my grandfather, because he was living in Dixon, practicing law here, and then my father was born here at this wonderful place that was a railroad hotel, but now is a museum.
0: You showed me some film footage earlier of your dad. I'm too young to have ever seen him, but he was, I guess the word is orator. Because, man, he's using hands and showing emotion, and it's not like he was reading from some teleprompter.
1: George, it's amazing. Back in the 50s, so different than today. You're lucky at a political rally to have 100 people. It was nothing unusual for my father to have 5,000 to 10,000 people at a political rally. Matter of fact, his enemies used to say, don't ever go hear that SOB speaker. You may vote for him, you know, because he was one of the greatest orators, not only in Tennessee, but in the entire country.
0: Tell the story about Harry Truman asking him to speak.
1: Well, my father knew Harry Truman and got to know him well as a former president. Harry S. Truman from Missouri. And matter of fact, Dad was on the short list of Harry Truman was interested in Dad maybe being president of the United States one day, but Dad didn't live long enough for that to happen because he was killed in an automobile accident in 1949. But
0: 69.
1: I said 49, 59, 69, absolutely, 1969, and thank you for correcting me. But he spent the night at the governor's residence one night when Dad was governor, and I'll never forget it. I was a fly on the wall, got to listen to the conversations. I didn't speak or participate at all. And had a great dinner and conversation. And my father, her mother always let the boys listen, observe. And it helped us so much later in life. But then the next morning, Dad knew President Truman, or former President Truman, got up early in the morning, 5:30 in the morning. Dad checked on him in the guest bedroom. Second floor of the governor's residence in Nashville, and no Harry Truman. And my father went downstairs and asked the highway troopers, because he had five there, because back in those days, a former president had no security at all.
0: None?
1: None at all. That came about later. And no one had seen Harry Truman. They found him walking down Curtis Wood Lane.
0: No kidding.
1: In front of the governor's residence all by himself. My father about fired five highway troopers. He did not. And because, but he's rather forgiving and all that. But ooh, you could imagine Dad being a former FBI agent losing the president of the United States.
0: So I want to ask one more on that front. John F. Kennedy spoke at Vanderbilt in May of 1963. Mm-hmm. And am I right? You met him either later that day or the next day?
1: No, we picked him up at the, or I didn't, Dad, at the airport. And then he came out to Vanderbilt University where he spoke. And then from there came to the governor's residence. I know you referred, Larry, earlier as governor's mansion. Dad would never let us call it mansion.
0: Okay.
1: It was the governor's residence. And so it had lunch, and I got to give the prayer. And it was a small luncheon, but it was upstairs, and Dad had taken all the everything in the bedroom out and had the luncheon up there. But I'm sure it had a lot to do with so many threats on Kennedy's life. But nothing happened, thank God. And he was safe and secure and all that. But as you know, 6 months later, he lost his life.
0: Am I right? You and another family member raised all the money to keep this facility alive?
1: Yeah, this building had fallen on hard times. The building was, the roof was leaking, and it would have been torn down. And my aunt Annabelle Clement O'Brien, that served in the state house, state senate, and served as executive assistant for my father and Governor Buford Ellington for 18 years. And so we raised $2 million to restore it, what it looked like in 1913 when it was originally built. And so whereby it looked the same as it did back in those days. And so it resorted from a old railroad hotel to a museum. But we wanted it to be multi-purpose from the first day. Not just the accomplishments and achievements of Frank G. Clement, but that for civic clubs, weddings, special events, emphasize transportation, education, mental health, and so many other issues that are important to us, and capture history of Tennessee and Dixon County.
0: I'm told, and Lewis, make sure and get Kelly in on this. I'm told that one of your biggest strengths is fundraising. And Kelly and I both agree, if you can get a dollar out of this cheapskate over here, then you really are that good.
1: Well, we're a 501c3. We are a state museum, but I tell people, George, even at our upcoming fundraising event, remember the museum when you're giving to various charitable contributions. Think about the Clement Museum as well, because we've got to have funds to keep the doors open.
0: So, Kelly, which one would he have a tougher time with, Lewis or young William?
2: Probably young William.
0: Yeah.
1: Young.
0: Well, Billy Derrick, who used to be in this chair.
1: We honor people whether they give us hundreds of thousands of dollars, or if they give us $25, we appreciate it.
0: Thank you. This has been a fascinating afternoon. If people knew exactly, in fact, I'll tell the story. We ran into each other at the Green Hills Y on the walking track up above about a month ago, and Bob's telling me about the museum, and I'm like, I didn't know anything about it. I was only a political science major. And so I said, kind of shamefully, well, you know what? We're going to do our show out there. And he, you may not have thought we would ever come, but by golly, we were going to be here.
1: You're a man of your word, and congratulations getting ready to be president of the Kiwanis Club in Nashville. That's big deal. That's
0: pretty scary stuff.
1: My brother Frank's very pleased, too.
0: Well,
3: they truly don't know what they've done, Bob, when they've announced him as the leader of this thing. They truly have no idea.
1: Well, that may be right. we appreciate all of you. And I want you to know I'm a big sports guy, and I keep up with sports every day.
0: So you told me, I know we were about to end this, but what the heck? You told me that when you were in Congress, sports was a great release for you.
1: Great release. Always has been. Away from politics or public service or one of my professional interest and whatever, but I've always liked politics. And I played sports too, football and basketball in elementary school and some in high school. But after my captain of the team, freshman team at Hillsboro High School, I noticed everybody else was getting bigger and stronger. I said, I believe I need a new profession. So I got into forensics rather than being a football player.
0: Smart man. Kelly, what do you got for you?
3: So, Bob, let me ask you this. Since you brought up this question, man, I ask everybody this. So you're an older guy. George and I are older guy. Lewis is a younger guy. What do you think about college sports right now with all the money that's been, you know, thrown at all these athletes? What are your thoughts on all the NIL?
1: Well, I'm not a happy camper about it, and I want to save sports and all that. And I believe in fairness and equity too. And I just hope we don't get carried away on giving money just to a few players and forget about the team, because sports is so important, integral part of people's lives. And we need to save it and preserve it. And what Lane Kiffin had proposed, I sure was opposed to what, and I'm pleased he backed away from what he said. And so we don't need that in sports.
0: Bob, thank you for the hospitality. Thank you for the visit. This is really cool.
1: Thank you, George. Thank you all.
0: Bob, sir. Clement joining us on the show. Again, not trying to get political, but this is the history of our state right back here, and it's pretty amazing. And there's a bunch of it I didn't know. We'll go to the break on the George Plaster Show.
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0: Sir, can you imagine meeting Harry Truman and President Kennedy?
1: There were a lot of things that we could have kept him on here because I'm into that stuff now, and I've read some things on the Kennedy assassination, which everybody has, I'm sure, and
0: Right.
1: just how I was wanting to ask him just how, you know, because everybody, it's like our 9/11. Everybody knew where they were on that
0: Yes.
1: day, and just how the reaction and how long it took the country, because he was beloved by everybody, and I wanted to know how he took it and how the reaction of the country and how long it took everybody to like get out of bed and say, hey, we got to go on about this and we got to get on with our lives. Cause that was a defining moment in our country's history.
0: So, Kelly, I went up to Bob's brother, Frank, I've known for years. And one day I just said, look, when we were at BGA, you had to check your ego at the door. You'd get ripped to shreds. And I asked Frank one day, I said, when you were there, you know, you're a teenager going to a school like that. Did anybody ever come up to you and say, my dad thinks your dad's a fool? You know, I mean, think about that. None of us, you know, none of us, you know, nobody came up to me and said, well, you know, your father's not running American Airlines the way I'd like. You know, it's
1: That's
0: a
1: right.
0: much different deal. But can you imagine what that would be like?
1: No, I could not, man. I can't imagine stuff like that. And yeah, I just
0: Maybe. Well,
1: it's that's interesting what you're at though. Like I wouldn't have known anything about it either, man. That's cool that y'all went up there.
0: yeah.
1: Yeah, you know, it's part of our history. It's part of Tennessee's history. So that's pretty cool.
2: Maybe in a different spin on it, it's Kelly's son getting told that his dad's terrible at football.
1: Oh well, he wasn't old enough yet, but I can, yeah, like being a head coach. I can remember when Mike Mularkey was his sons were in Buffalo, and I was there, and they were going to a private school up there. But like you would get things in your yard. Like people go way too far with stuff
2: Oh,
1: like that
2: yeah.
1: now, and everything is so accessible. I mean, I still get it's kind of, you know, I had a stack of stuff the other day. Everybody knows where you live now. And my daughter's like, Dad, are you still signing stuff? And I'm like, yeah, I had a stack of stuff. It took me an hour to sign it, and I'm already behind again, and it's only been like a week and a half. So it's just like everybody knows where you are, but like I think fans sometimes take it too far with stuff now. And it's kind of I couldn't imagine having a dad in that when saying, you know, my son was little, but like I can remember I've told y'all this story before being in Cleveland Browns Stadium and I was cheered by 80,000 one play because I threw a touchdown. And the very next time I went out on the field, I threw a pick and the same 80,000 fans booed me. You know, so it's ruthless. And I couldn't imagine having my dad in something like that when you didn't play well or something. They said, your dad sucks.
2: And then even worse with the gambling stuff now. I mean, that's a huge
1: Oh,
2: talk about it.
1: yeah.
2: The death threat type stuff.
0: Hold on. I want to make sure of what I think I heard you just say. So you are well known in Cleveland for
1: Yeah.
0: almost 500 yards of passing in a playoff game against the Steelers.
1: I don't know if
0: You're
1: I'm well
0: telling,
1: known. I guess I am, yes.
0: okay, up in the Cleveland area, a
1: Yeah.
0: lot of people know. You're still signing stuff
1: I still have to
0: today?
1: sign. Yes, I have a stack of stuff, man. It's crazy. I get them from all over the country, man. I let it build up on me for a couple of months, and it literally took me an hour to finish signing the other day. And then Jalen's like, Dad, people still want your autograph? And I'm like, hey, I just looked at her and said, you know what? I don't know either, girl, but yeah, I still get stuff. Like, I got something today, and I'm already behind again. I've been gone, like, I hadn't done it in a week and a half, and it's piling up on me again. It's just amazing the accessibility people have to you now.
0: Well, part of the reason I'm asking that, several years ago, and I loved doing this. I got the chance over in Tullahoma, Tennessee, to do a long form interview with Dale Murphy.
1: Yeah.
0: Dale Murphy, for a younger audience, is a back-to-back National League Most Valuable Player.
1: Yeah.
0: 82 and 83, has not made the Hall of Fame, is really close, but so far, no cigar. So I asked Dale at one point, I said, hey, I said, when you, I know he lives out in Utah, and by the way, he's now the face of the Salt Lake City effort to get a Major League Baseball expansion franchise. But I asked him, I said, when you're in Atlanta, if you go to Lenox Mall, do you get mobbed? And he just looked at me and laughed, and he goes, oh, heck no. He goes, I'm an old grandfather. I've got gray hair. Well, I said, he goes, they don't know who I am.
1: Right. People don't know you. Like Peyton's face and those guys' faces are different. Like when I was in Cleveland and I was kind of playing and I was all that, you know, it was, I can't imagine like Michael Jordan and Tiger Woods and people like that, like Scottie Scheffler, like people coming up to you all the time, because I just had a little bit of tidbit of that when I was starting and stuff. Like people would just, they don't care about your privacy, and I was cool to them, but like you'd be eating with your family and they'd come up and ask for an autograph or ask for a picture. And then I had to go to autograph signings in Cleveland, and I'm thinking to myself, I'm from Fayetteville, man. Y'all know I'm country as cornbread, and I'm sitting there at a mall, and the line is outside waiting on an autograph for me. And I'm like, these people are going to wait for an hour for me. And I'm like, are y'all serious?
0: Well, first of all, that has become, I don't know if the word cottage industry is fair, because it's always been out there. Yeah. But the whole card show, card collectible stuff, we're doing a show Friday from the Williamson County Ag Expo at Exit 61. And Kelly, the list of who will be there,
1: that's
0: is
1: wild.
0: An absolute who's who of sports. I mean, it is, if you just gave me one of those names.
1: Yeah.
0: But there are 50, and one of them happens to be John Smoltz.
1: Yeah.
0: And I've told the story on the air. I took David Cutcliffe 3 years ago to a Braves game, and my buddy Jeff Francoeur warned me a couple of days beforehand. He goes, look, Smoltz is going to be in the booth. He knows Cutcliffe is coming, and he is going to ask him 40 trillion questions. Well, I mean, Jeff did not exaggerate at all. And eventually Smoltz asked Cutcliffe to come out of retirement and be Michigan State's football coach. And David, like, John, I'm not doing that, so stop it.
1: George, it's amazing though. Just I can't believe we're talking about this, but like every Tuesday, like I lived in a world where it's like an unreal world. And every Tuesday, if I wanted to make a living and I didn't have kids and I wanted to make a living just on Tuesdays, I could have gotten, and this was 20 years ago, this was over 20 years ago, I could have made $10,000-$15,000 for autographs. And I can remember going to a small town, and I'm not trying to beat my chest on this, but like these people, that they were a family and they had kids and they were opening up a sports store. And I can remember being there, and all these people were coming in, and I can remember them having to pay me. And I told the little girl that went with me that was part of the Browns, I said, look here, man. I said, I can't take these people's money, man. You can tell that they're struggling and they wanted to start to open this store, and I can't do that. And she was like, are you sure? And I'm like, I just can't do that. She said, well, you can't tell anybody you did that, because this will start ruining it for other guys.
0: Oh, my God, yes. Yeah.
1: You know what I'm saying? I'm like, well, I'm not going to tell anybody, but I just could not take their money because it was like $7,500. And I'm like, they needed that for the store. And I'm not trying. I just say that because I could have had an opportunity on every Tuesday to go out and sign autographs for a bunch of money. And I had children. I didn't want to do that. But it's just an unreal world in that realm that you're in. It's kind of crazy.
2: I wonder what a Kelly Holcomb mint condition rookie card would go for right now.
1: Probably 50 cents, Lewis.
2: You know, same price to get a room in this hotel.
1: It's funny because I pulled out of the Buffalo Bills stadium one day, and there was always a guy out there, and he was getting autographs. So I would, and he was like, man, do you know how many cards you are? And I've never really thought about that. I'm like, I don't know, man. Like, I don't care. Like, he's like, you got over 50 something cards. And I'm like, that's awesome, man. You know, I'm like, I don't even think about that.
0: Good for you. I'll tell you what's funny. One of the people that will be at this card show that we're going to do is Doug Flutie.
1: Yeah.
0: Well,
2: okay.
0: For a long time, people didn't know this. Doug Flutie was here quite a bit in the 90s. He had some friends in the music business, and he used to play basketball over at the Vanderbilt Rec Center. Yeah. And Willie and I are over there one day, and at the end, Doug makes very clear to me that he is not happy with my level of defense. And I made just as clear to Doug, I said, let me explain something to you. I was in my 30s at the time. I said, Doug, I'm in my 30s, and I really don't give a damn. I said, I'm not here to play defense. I said, if I score a couple of times, that's all I need.
2: We're happy.
0: We're happy, you know, but I can't wait to see him and go up and say, well, how'd it work out?
1: It's good.
0: That's rich. I absolutely cannot wait to see him. As a lot of you can tell, this segment has been a bunch of nonsense about nothing
1: sometimes
0: in particular.
1: Sometimes you have to have nonsense, though. It's good radio.
0: Do you miss, while we're on this subject, got a couple more minutes before we close up. Do you miss at all the pro football world?
1: I miss being around my buddies, because when you're in that arena and you're young, I was in my 20s and my 30s, you're young, you don't think that's going to stop. And you don't have the kind of knowledge and the wisdom. You know it is, but like you don't think of it that way. And you think like, I'm going to be, and now there were free agency back then and team shuffle, but you know, you've been around that environment your whole life. You grew, you know, I was telling guys, cause I talk trash on the golf course. You know how I am with you guys. I was talking today and I called a guy a name and I said, you got to understand, Hoss, it's nothing personal, but I grew up in a locker room, man. What do you want me to do?
2: You know, neck.
1: What do you want me to do? Oh, there's no question. I'm country as cornbread, but like I miss Coach Cutcliffe talked about it. I miss the relationships. I miss being in the locker room. I wish I could go to a meeting. I used to hate those meetings, but I wish I could go to a meeting one more time with all my buddies, with myself and Tim Couch and Josh Booty and Nate Hibble, all these country guys in Cleveland, and we just talk nonsense like we're doing now. I wish I could do that. I wish I could go play a game. I don't miss practice. I don't miss working out like all that. I don't miss doing all that. No, I don't miss the media. I don't miss having to do all that stuff. But I do miss certain parts of it, because life is about relationships. And when you're young like that, you think those relationships are going to keep going. I wish I could talk to the, you know, Alvin McKinley's of the world and the Mark Campbell's of the world. But, you know, I don't get to talk to them much anymore. So, you know, that's what changes.
0: I get where you're going, because when the Titans first got here, and it was because of Frank Wycheck.
1: Yeah.
0: Our friendship opened up relationships for me with probably 30, 35 of the group that, you know, that was there at the beginning. And you know, I'd pin nicknames on people. Rocky Boyman, who's now a broadcaster. Yeah. For me, he was always Big Red. Big Red, what's going on? And yeah, and you know, he had red hair, and there was. I get where you're coming from. Now let's close this in style, Lewis. Good Lord, look at that record, Kelly. I am killing it.
1: Oh gosh, whatever.
0: Do you understand?
2: You're on a little bit of a heater. We know.
0: Oh no, it's move not on. A little bit of a heater.
2: It's a little bit of a heater.
1: George, move on. Get over yourself.
0: The Rams absolutely dominated last night. And for anybody who thinks they're going away, think again. They're not. So let's check in on tonight. I'm taking the Phillies because this is really important to them. First of all, they got a great pitcher going in Zach Wheeler. And secondly, they're in a three-way battle with the Phillies, the Cubs, and the Padres. and it's for positions 4, 5, and 6. Whoever finishes in the 4 hole will get the home field in the best 2 out of 3. 5 and 6 both have to go on the road. I didn't say this at the start of the show, and I should have. Tony Basilio will join us tomorrow at 4:20. We've had to do a little shuffling around. We'll get a report from Florida during the 3 o'clock hour as the Gators get ready to take on the Ole Miss Rebels in what ought to be a great football game. Tony Basilio will join us at 4:20 tomorrow. Every once in a while in the radio world, you have to be able to shuffle. And Kelly, you got to be able to move on the fly.
1: Audible, baby. You got to call an audible.
0: Bingo. Listen, our thanks to the entire staff here at the Clement Museum. Thanks to former Congressman Bob Clement. Hospitality's been great. We'll see you tomorrow.
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4: I'm Fox 17 Chief Meteorologist Katie Morgan. The comfortable air continues overnight tonight, down to the low to mid-60s. We'll see a mostly cloudy sky stick around for Wednesday. Highs expected in the mid-80s.
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10: Betting the salary cap. In the NFL, Jackson Dart out for an extended period of time. Giants QB suffering a knee injury on the opening drive of last night's loss in L.A. will miss multiple weeks, if not the remainder of the season. Elsewhere, Bears quarterback Tyson Bagent is in the NFL's concussion protocol. Case Keenum could be in line to start for Chicago on Monday night, with Caleb Williams' availability up in the air with his hamstring injury. In baseball, the Mets are removing the interim tag from manager Andy Green. Signing him to a 3-year contract has led the team to a 37-38 record.
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14: Hey, fellas, man. Y'all do an awesome, awesome job on the radio, man. It takes me an hour and a half to get home, an hour and a half to drive to work, man. And listening to you brothers in the afternoon, man, really, really gets me going. I love the conversations you have. I love the callers that call in. This is my first time ever calling. I work in the 804, but I'm born and raised in the 757. 757, born and bred.
13: Nice.
14: 757 till I'm dead. Okay, you guys do a great job. At this point, it's been you, all right?
12: This is Freddie and Harry.

0: He's Harry Douglas and Freddie Coleman. It's the Afternoon Cool, known as Freddie and Harry. On Sirius XM Channel 80. Don't forget about us on TuneIn and tell that smart speaker to play ESPN Radio. We know you're not finished with the Safe Space because the Safe Space is not finished with you. It's time for you to say whatever you got to say, and nobody, nothing gets in your way. At 888-SAY-ESPN, 888-729-3776. Tony from Charleston, not South Carolina, but Charleston, West Virginia. Tony, what do you have for the Safe Space?
1: Hey, fellas, listen, I love the show. I just get in the car, and I hear Margarita Bob.
0: Margarita.
1: And I couldn't do nothing but think. I couldn't think of nothing but Bob for marketing from the Martin Lawrence show, man. I feel like that's Bob for marketing. Like, you're out of control. We're out of control. We're all out of control. That's all I can think. And even your guy on the phone, man, he knew exactly what I was talking about, man. He knew exactly what it was, man. I love this show, man. Y'all do a great job. It's not about, you know, it's all about sports. Y'all put some good comedy in there. And y'all need y'all's own, your own prime time show on ESPN or late night. And just remember where you heard it from me first. Y'all need to get on there. And I say one last thing. Whatever Janet Jackson got Matthew McConaughey to do to stop smoking, hey.
2: Better know that.
0: Just the way she's like, hey.
2: Better know that.
0: I can't wait to do that story in about another couple of minutes. One of my favorites is Stinky Pete in Minneapolis, Atlanta, 10,000 Lakes. Stinky Pete, what do you have for the Safe Space?
3: Hey, thanks, fellas. So, watching the last few weeks, I've come to a tough realization. I don't think I'm in the target tax bracket for viewers. I'm not seeing any of my Jack's Pizzas or Aldi's, no Starberries or Stephen Berry's. Just gambling and retire commercials. I don't know why they're after my money so much. I had to take a break. Harry, listen to you guys on the radio. Shout out you and Roxy. Great game. Unfortunately, it was just the same commercials after my money. So, Freddie, my question for you. I got $80 extra of DI right now.
0: Right.
3: 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Cowboys Super Bowl for the win. Win a trip to Vegas.
0: IRA.
2: Yep.
0: Let that equity roll, man. I'm a Cowboys fan. No. I'm not saying you waste your money in the Cowboys, but put that in IRA, 401k plan. Believe me.
2: I agree.
0: Save your money.
2: Invest.
0: Save your money, save your life, and make sure you keep your wife. 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
4: Hello, sirs.
0: What's up?
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0: Appreciate you.
4: But, hey, I'm listening to everybody bag on Jameis Winston, and it cracks me up. Cause I'm like, y'all forget that he threw for 5,000 yards and over 50 touchdowns at some point in the risk it, no biscuit kind of offense. If John Harbaugh can dial him in and teach him to, like, protect the football a little bit, they're going to be dangerous with him at quarterback.
0: Michael,
4: with those weapons and all those things. And, Harry, I know you're going to come at me. So I'm going to let you do it, but
0: Michael knows the show.
2: Luckily for you, though, Michael, this is Safe Space. I can't come at you like that on Safe Space.
0: We will not. I'm going to leave that alone.
2: Another segment, Michael?
0: Sure. Like
2: maybe tomorrow I may revisit it.
0: Possibly. We could have revisionist Safe Space involving that. But for today, we'll let Michael in Florida have that. By the way, we appreciate the call and appreciate the listen as well. Steve in Houston, my friend, what do you have for the Safe Space?
5: What's up, fellas?
0: What's up,
5: Thank y'all for having me on. Look, I'm a Giants fan, so I wouldn't even say much about that. But today, Safe Space, I want to talk about my Boise State Broncos and my also Oklahoma State Cowboys. I still don't know why these two teams are not in the top 25. Look, we have Western Michigan this coming weekend. I know they're supposed to be 3-0 because they technically beat Michigan.
0: Mm-hmm.
5: But we are about to go to Kalamazoo and put a whooping on that team. And let me just say this. Y'all forgot, we are still one of the favorite teams in all of college football. And speaking of Oklahoma State, and last time I'll say this, because I'm in Texas, Drew Mestermaker, Coach Eric Morris, shout out to North Texas. This team is one of the best teams in college football. And they play West Virginia this weekend. And I think they're going to Morgantown. and showing who's the best team in the Big 12. So that's all I'm going to say. Heal up, Jacksonville.
6: They may not be the top stories of the day.
7: In other news.
6: But you need to be in the know. This is In Other News.
0: So how did Janet Jackson do it regarding Matthew McConaughey getting him to quit smoking marijuana? Well, he said on a podcast, after an unusually intense experience when he was younger involving a joint that left him far more intoxicated than expected, he was sitting in his car before his birthday celebration, and he played Janet Jackson's 1993 hit, That's the Way Love Goes, and listened to it 24 times in a row. The trance-like listening session lasted so long that he missed his own birthday party. By the time Matthew McConaughey went inside, everybody was gone. He said that experience made him realize how much stronger marijuana had become compared with what he remembered. And he said that was enough, and he quit. He said he still loves that song to this day, but he does not blame the music for his bizarre birthday. That's how he got to quit marijuana.
2: Matthew McConaughey was ha, ha, ha, ha.
0: Amber Neon is next. This has been Freddie and Harry on the Mighty ESPN Radio.
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16: Here is our weather in Middle Tennessee. Tonight will be partly cloudy with a low around 66. North wind 5 to 10 miles per hour. Wednesday will be partly sunny with a high near 86. North wind 5 to 10 miles per hour. Wednesday night will be partly cloudy with a low around 63. North wind 5 to 10 miles per hour. Thursday will be mostly sunny with a high near 86. North-northeast wind 5 to 10 miles per hour. 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
25: Eagles with Caleb Williams' availability up in the air due to his hamstring injury. 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
26: 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Coming up Wednesday, Kurt Warner will join us with all of his expert opinions on what we've seen through the first 2 weeks of the season. 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That's Wednesday's Rich Eisen show on Disney+, the ESPN app, and ESPN Radio.